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0: 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A lot of people have decided summer has to end. 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

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Hey, Mr. DJ. And this. 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
0: It's so fascinating how one small thing can invade your home and disrupt your life in a way you never imagined. But once they come, they bring their friends, and the only way to survive it is to destroy them. And that's what I'm doing right now with apple cider vinegar. It's coming up next.

0: It's just one of those things that can ruin your entire life temporarily.
1: What?
0: It's such a weird problem to have. Flies in my house. Oh, gosh. Oh, and I've deep dived what's happening.
1: Yeah.
0: So I thought they were fruit flies.
1: Right, right.
0: All of a sudden, they just started showing up. I've never had this problem at my home. And I was like, okay, like something is wrong here.
1: I feel like it's seasonal. Like you see them certain times of year, but you're right. I know what you're talking about. Like typically I turn around and I go, what's wrong with the bananas?
0: Right. But it wasn't just one or two. It was like all of a sudden I'd be sitting on my couch doing work and one would just fly into my mouth. This is not okay.
1: All right.
0: And then I'd be lying in bed on the second floor.
1: Like, no bananas nearby.
0: No bananas.
1: No.
0: None. And I'd be scrolling on my phone with my old lady glasses on, and all of a sudden there would just be one landing on my screen.
1: Okay, so wait a minute. I thought I was just disgusting because I have actually seen this in the last week in my house.
0: Oh.
1: What is happening?
0: Well, here's how crazy my husband is, because we are both deeply disturbed by this. He took a photo of said fly.
1: Yeah.
0: And he did like a deep dive on the internet, whatever he did. And it turns out it's not a fruit fly. It's another fly called a, hold on, wait for it.
1: Oh, it's going to be Latin, man. There's no way you're going to be able to pronounce this. Homogeneous flyacus, whatever.
0: Phorid flies. P-H-O-R-I-D. Or okay. Phorid flies.
1: That was unexpected. Yeah. I thought it was going to be a much longer name.
0: It has a humped back, and it's a little different than a fruit fly because it breeds in organic sludge, decaying matter, and moisture. There might be a dead body somewhere in my house.
1: Oh, great.
0: I don't know where it came from.
1: I think it's probably just like moss outside or algae or something like that. But it is strange that they're all getting in the house.
0: Right. So it says that it can come from dirty drains, garbage disposals, or sewage leaks. So I've been going crazy at my house. I sent out Paul to do all the stuff, like get the stuff that you have to pour down the drain.
1: Yeah.
0: We've been pouring bleach everywhere. And then I was like, well, how do I trap them? So my new obsession, I have 5 glasses of apple cider vinegar scattered around my kitchen.
1: Uh-huh.
0: And every morning I go downstairs before I come to work and I lift them up and I count how many flies we've murdered with our apple cider vinegar.
1: This is a disgusting habit you've developed.
0: Well, it's a serious problem because I thought at this point, after the long weekend, it would be done, right?
1: Yeah.
0: Nope. They're still there. How long is this going to take? Where is it coming from and when will it end?
1: You know what? When there's something that you can't explain scientifically, right? And something that must feed, I think you have to make a sacrifice. Something has to be given over to the flies for them to go away.
0: Something
1: they used to do this with volcanoes and stuff.
0: No, there's something already has been sacrificed. There has to be a dead body. That's where they're coming from. I just don't know where the body is.
1: Well, I would find that. That's probably step one.
0: Right.
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13: It's pretty quiet on the roadways right now. No major delays or slowdowns. No overnight road work out there coming out of the big holiday weekend. So all lanes are clear on 95. You look pretty good on the Merritt Parkway. Route 7 and Route 8 are doing fine. No delays on the train so far this morning. Metro North is running on or close to schedule system-wide. With your Land Rover Fairfield traffic, I'm John Lynch on Star 99.9.
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1: 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One couple, one problem. Anna and Raven are the judge. You're the jury. The Honda of Westport Couples Court.
2: If your kid is a bug squisher, does that mean that they're going to be a serial killer? You're going to get the whole story. Then you'll decide who's right. Couples Court is coming up next.
3: Let me tell you.

0: don't get it.
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1: My daughter wants to do a spa weekend for her 16th birthday.
0: And I'm being deprived of going there because I'm a guy?
2: You decide the outcome.
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3: Every day a couple joins us to let us know what their disagreement is about, and then it's up for you to decide who's right. Bill and Brittany, what's going on?
4: So our 7-year-old has an obsession with bugs, not collecting bugs like most kids, but actually killing bugs. He's really obsessed with it, and it's starting to concern me, to be exact. He'll use a hammer. He gets excited with stepping on it. He'll come across the room. And he'll actually have a tantrum if someone kills a bug before him. And that's where my concern is, because I'm starting to think, like, well, maybe this is the first sign of maybe a serial killer. I don't know. I'm just a little worried.
5: Right. Fair enough. How old is he?
4: 7.
3: Okay.
5: 7. Bill, what do you think about this? What's going on?
6: Yeah, I really don't see that it's that big of a deal. I'm pretty sure every little boy has killed ants with like a magnifying glass using the sun. You know what I'm talking about?
3: Yeah, but didn't your wife say he used a hammer?
6: Well, yeah, he gets a little bit creative with it, but he's not like pulling the wings off of butterflies or anything, and he's not killing anything bigger than that, like a squirrel or, God forbid, like a dog or something. He's just doing cockroaches, ants. You know, and he's always cleaning up after himself when he does it. So I don't know.
5: Gets rid of the evidence.
6: A lot of little boys do it, you know. They squash bugs. They squash cockroaches. They think it's fun, and they grow out of it. It's really not that big of a deal.
5: Okay, so let's clarify here. So it's bugs, all right? You said it was bugs.
3: Not dogs.
5: Yeah. It's only, right, obviously. Oh, my God, how horrific. Because then, you know, we would have to report you to somebody.
3: Yeah.
5: But, okay, so these bugs, I mean, we look at all these bugs as being, like, detrimental. Are they the common bugs that people don't want? Like, you mentioned roaches. Clean that up if that's in your house. But, I mean, like, we're talking like spiders and ants and stuff like that.
6: Yeah, it's pretty much exactly. It's just that. Now, like, I don't think this is something that we shouldn't talk to him about, of course. Like, so that we know, hey, son, we don't want this to evolve into something bigger than this. But I don't think it's a big deal if he squashes a spider or a cockroach every so often. And like I said, he always cleans up after himself. So I definitely appreciate that part.
3: Okay. I don't know if that's a selling point, Bill, at all, honestly. And Brittany, you think this is a gateway? This is a gateway to bigger problems down the line.
4: Yes, especially to cry because your dad stepped on the cockroach before you got to it. That makes me concerned.
3: I don't know. It's like when you go to an elevator and you push the button before your kid gets to and they freak out because they wanted to push the button. I guess it's different when it's bugs.
5: Yeah, well, I mean, is he torturing them, right? Like, I mean, is it a situation like that? So you mentioned the magnifying glass and ants. And, you know, listen, we don't think of ants as having any sort of feelings or whatever. I think scientifically they don't is what the theory is.
3: We don't know that. They can't feel anything. We can't speak on behalf of ants. Right,
5: so what I'm saying is like, so, I mean, he's not torturing these creatures, right? He's just eliminating them from your household or from his pathway. What?
6: That's what I was observing.
5: Okay. A sidebar on this, we were in the yard and we were with Jaden and he's 2 and we were talking about how pretty these butterflies were. They were actually moths. And then he all of a sudden stepped on them and we gave him a full lecture about it. But he's not 7 chasing them across the room trying to destroy them.
3: Is this normal? What do you think? 1-800-330-9999. It's a Couples Court.
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16: Things are looking pretty good out there so far this morning. No major delays or slowdowns and overnight road work out there, so all lanes are open on all the main roads. 95 is moving well. The Merritt Parkway looks great. No delays or slowdowns on Route 7. Route 8 is doing okay, too. You're doing great on the trains as well. Metro North is running on or close to schedule system-wide. With your Land Rover Fairfield traffic, I'm John Lynch on Star 99.9.
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0: muggy and breezy, highs in the low 80s. Friday becoming mostly sunny, highs in the mid 70s. In the First Alert Forecast Center at Channel 3, I'm meteorologist Scott Haney, Star 99.9.
1: 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One couple, one problem. Anna and Raven are the judge. You're the jury. The Honda of Westport Couples Court.
2: Is squishing bugs a gateway for your child becoming a serial killer?
3: I mean, I don't even like that term that we're throwing it around loosely and just having fun with it, but is it an indication that there's something else going on? Right now, Bill says, our son isn't torturing bugs, but he is killing them, and he seems to be getting creative with it.
2: Brittany, I don't think it's going to lead to something, but yeah. He used a hammer, Raven. That's pretty... Okay, so Brittany says that this is a problem, like the fact that he's become obsessed with this.
3: Yeah.
2: But Bill says this is what little boys do. What do you think? 1-800-330-9999. Rosa?
4: I don't know whose side I am on. I mean, they're on the air talking about cockroaches. Son killing cockroaches. Get rid of the cockroaches!
3: No, I'm with you on the cockroaches. Right, yeah.
2: Okay. Yeah, but he's squishing bugs.
3: And I like the way that you say cockroaches.
2: A cockroach.
3: Right, but, yeah. You know, he's killing bugs, basically. Do you think that that's an indication that there's something else going on, or is their son just being a little boy?
4: I think if you hit him with a hammer, I think there's something else going on.
3: Okay. All right. Well, thanks for the call. All right, cockroaches.
2: A cockroach.
3: Oh, you do it well.
2: Whose side are you on? 1-800-330-9999.

0: Would you be concerned if your 7-year-old son had a fascination with squishing bugs?
1: Yeah, I mean, they're concerned right now because they feel like it might be a little bit more than that. Brittany says that their son is squishing bugs. That's one thing, right? But he gets upset if somebody else kills a bug and he doesn't get to do it. He's used things like a hammer, shoes, all those different things. Bill says, this is just a kid. Like a magnifying glass over an anthill. He's just exploring with these things. I don't think it's going to be something else. But she says, let's not find out.
0: Right.
1: Let's do something about this now.
0: Is she overreacting? What do you think? 1-800-330-9999. Hey, it's Anna and Raven. Whose side are you on?
2: I think that I'm on the wife's side. First of all, the fact that the kid cleans it up is not something to praise.
1: Right.
2: And an exterminator would be probably the first route I would go with the cockroach situation. But yeah, that's not normal behavior.
1: Bill, what do you say? Whose side are you on today?
3: I know Anna, and I'm on the guy's side. Let that little boy kill bugs. And, you know, growing up as a boy, what's happening? We're demasculating the boys.
1: That's it, because we're telling them not to clear bugs.
3: Killing the bugs away from them is just, you know, it's wrong.
1: James, what do you think? Whose side are you on today?
4: I am on the mother's side. I actually think the father had a little bit of a point when he said, you know, it's not like it's going to evolve into anything, but you know what? Maybe it will. Maybe he'll decide he wants to bully someone someday. But just the fact that it may not be a big deal, but just the fact that the parents don't want him to do it and he's doing it anyway, that's a compulsion problem. And also, he's not listening. I think, you know, they should make him eat the bug that any bug that he kills. No, I'm just kidding.
1: But there should be some parents used to get you to stop smoking, right? They'd make you eat the cigarette.
0: Well, yeah, but I don't. All right.
4: That's perfect.
5: The verdict is in. Jury foreman, what are the results?
0: Brittany, our audience agreed with you. There is nothing wrong with having a conversation with your son about compassion and the right way to be treating all animals. So taking a hammer and, you know, slamming an ant, you're right, is not normal and it's not nice. And you should definitely let him know that.
1: Yeah, you want to teach empathy, obviously, right? Respect for all living things.
6: Yes, thank you guys for understanding. I'm thinking about therapy at this point.
1: Well, I mean, that might be a jump too far, yeah, right? But let's talk to him about it first. Certainly at 7, maybe you can mention it to the school nurse or a guidance counselor if you have one, and kind of go from there, and they can see whether or not they're seeing any behavior like that at school, too, before we, like, you know, commit them. Bill, the votes didn't go your way. People think that it's worthy of a conversation or whatever. I mean, at least your eyes were open enough that you made the phone call. So obviously you think to yourself, there might be something weird here.
7: Yeah, and honestly, if my wife is really that concerned about it, then I'm more than happy to support following up on this and getting our kids some help.
0: Okay, great. If you have a problem too, send an email, couplescore@annonraven.com.
1: I don't know if I'm comfortable with getting some help, but certainly having a talk. A talk is good.
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5: The roads are pretty clear right now. No overnight road work out there, so all lanes are open on all the main roads. You look great on 95. Things look really good on Route 7. Route 8's moving along fine, too. No delays or slowdowns on the Merritt Parkway. Anywhere you're heading this morning, you should get there pretty quickly. No delays on the trains. Metro North is running on or close. With your Land Rover Fairfield traffic, I'm John Lynch on Star 99.9.
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6: Becoming partly to mostly sunny today. Highs in

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2: Did you have a baby over Labor Day weekend?
3: I did.
2: No, you didn't.
3: No, I didn't.
2: You didn't have a baby.
3: I didn't, actually.
2: All right. If you did.
3: Somebody did.
2: We hope so.
3: Yeah.
2: It's our favorite thing, Labor Day delivery stories. If you had a baby over the last few days, anytime during the show today, you can call or text 1-800-330-9999. Tell us how it went.
3: Yeah, baby stories aren't boring.
2: No, we want to see, like, how's your baby? Mm-hmm. Send us a picture. We can't wait. And then we're going to put all the new moms in a hat to win some new diapers as well. Again, that's 1-800-330-9999. Call us throughout the day.

ground. Karma's on your scent like a bounty hunter. 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Sweet like justice, karma is a queen. 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Karma is the guy on the screen.

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1: No, the U.S. Open is tennis.
2: Oh, really. 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
1: Yes. All right. 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
2: Oh, I think there is a golf U.S. Open, isn't there?
1: I think so. All right. 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
2: You know what I mean.
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3: Would you mind, because it's so strong over there.
4: I don't know if you could hear that at home, but apparently there might be someone smoking a little marijuana.
2: Oh.
1: Yep.
2: That's been going on there for years. It's a big problem. Everybody talks about how bad it is there.
1: Yes. Yeah. It's a real problem. Even the players are complaining that everybody is smoking weed. And it's a real problem because it's distracting the players and their ability to play.
2: You know, I don't want to sound like a prude, man, because I am anything but, no question about it. But in my neighborhood, we get these one set of new neighbors. They moved in and it's so stinky, like his stuff. Like maybe he just needs less potent stuff, because you can smell it like a skunk has been run over that moment in the neighborhood. It's a lot.
1: I just don't think it's at a public event like that. Yeah. Where there's so many children. It's, you know, like I don't want to be
2: forget
1: that.
2: Forget the children, man. It'll make you nauseous.
1: Anybody?
2: Yeah, it's a lot.
1: But that's not the only problem. Try to figure out what's more annoying, that or this.
5: An army of influencers are taking over the U.S. Open tennis tournament. Multiple incidents have disrupted play, and tennis fans aren't very happy about this. Tournament organizers are also fed up with the interruptions and starting to pool credentials.
1: Yep, the influencers have taken over. They're like doing all the photo shoots, and they're doing the live commentary, and they're being obnoxious, and they got to get the perfect TikTok, and they're doing the different transition scenes. And a couple times, the refs had to be like, guys, shut up and sit down.
2: Yeah, we got a match going on here.
1: Yeah,
2: we got stuff going on
1: happening.
2: I mean, if it interrupts play, obviously you got a problem with it. Other than that, I'm not in the stands. I'm watching it on television, so it's not the end of the world for me. But all this is a bit nonsense. You know, resorts have stopped asking these people to show up. Mm-hmm. How long until it's happening at public events, too?
1: Well, they take it too far sometimes.
2: Yeah.
1: It's not like they're just like out in the hallway and they're recording themselves talking. It's like they got to make a scene. They have to do something to get the clicks and the views and the likes and the shares and all that.
2: Yeah. Just invite them to the State of the Union. That'll be fine.
1: Yeah, that'll work out real well.
2: Yeah.
1: Also trending, you haven't heard about the guy who got duct taped? So there was a man, and he was on a commercial flight from Dallas to New York City, and he went nuts. He was like yelling racial slurs and homophobic slurs, and he was getting crazy.
2: Good call.
1: So they didn't know what to do with this dude. And they decided, two passengers, along with the flight attendants, that they were going to restrain them. So first, they used zip ties, but it wasn't enough for this crazy person. Mm. So one of the guys, him and his friend, had just gotten back from a gun convention expo.
2: Okay.
1: They own a gun shop.
2: Oh, great.
1: And they said, let us step in.
6: So I said, let me just have the duct tape. While Rich was subduing and putting his weight on him, and I was using one hand, we started wrapping him around his upper torso, and then across his forehead, restraining his head in place.
1: Yep.
6: This way he couldn't bite anymore.
1: Good. I mean, that's good.
2: I mean, if somebody's biting, do whatever you got to do. I don't think that this is like unheard of now at this point. First off, the duct tape is on the plane. They didn't bring the duct tape. The airline had the duct tape and then the zip ties. So, I mean, if you're going to act a fool, man, and you're going to scare other people and make people nervous about, you know, what you might do or grab an emergency hatch or whatever, zip tie that sucker.
1: I agree.
2: Yeah.
1: I think 100%. But now the big question is he going to? So he already got fired from his real estate company where he works.
2: Sure.
1: Of course. But like you gotta be quiet. You're making everybody nervous. You gotta relax. Yeah. You gotta sit down. Shut your mouth. Be nice.
2: Yeah, it could have been worse for him, right? He could have had a medical emergency after he was tied up. How about just take a break?
1: Yeah, exactly.
2: You know, order a drink.
0: Deanna and Raven Show.
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17: It's a pretty good ride out there so far this morning. Coming out of the holiday weekend, there's no overnight road work out there, so all lanes are open on all the main roads. Things look great on the Merritt Parkway. You're moving nicely on Route 7. Route 8 is doing fine. No delays or slowdowns so far this morning on 95. No delays on the trains. Metro North is running on or close to schedule system-wide. With your Land Rover Fairfield traffic, I'm John Lynch on Star 99.9.
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0: breezy, highs in the low 80s. Friday becoming mostly sunny, highs in the mid 70s. In the First Alert Forecast Center at Channel 3, I'm meteorologist Scott Haney, Star 99.9.
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2: Did you have a baby this weekend? 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
2: 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How'd it go? How's your baby? Did everybody behave in the delivery room? You know, the usual.
3: Sure.
2: And then we're going to pick one winner, and you'll win a whole bunch of diapers, too. Again, that's 1-800-330-9999. 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
1: Jordan and Marissa, you already know that life comes with all kinds of moments, ups and downs, and been there for one another through the good days and the hard days. Today is a moment to cherish.
2: I mean, I cut it up, but edited it. It was a little bit more smooth and eloquent when I did it at that point there. But the entire ceremony was 6 minutes long.
3: 6 minutes?
2: 6 minutes. Well, that's the modern ceremony right now with kids. Private vows. They did an affirmation, basically, of, you know, their vows to each other. But that was it. Abbreviated.
3: Raven was the officiant at his son's wedding this past weekend.
2: Only once did I nearly
3: cry.
2: Yeah.
3: You weren't crying.
2: Yeah.
3: Well, it was 6 minutes. It didn't allow much time.
2: Well, you know what I did was, so here was the thing is, I intended to practice as it ran up. And, you know, as it might be with huge events in your life, like just every minute ends up being incredibly busy right to then. So I didn't get any of that time. So I said, you know what I'm going to do? I said, it's only hard. And you know this, Anna, it's hard when you care about people. If you don't know somebody, like you walk into a room, it's a little bit more performance based, which is kind of what we do every day. So I was just like, I'm just going to act like I don't know these people. That's what I'm going to do for the next 15 minutes.
3: So romantic.
2: Yeah.
3: I'm sure.
2: Yeah.
3: I'm going to pretend like I don't know my son.
2: That's right.
3: And my future daughter-in-law.
2: Yeah.
3: And I'm going to be the officiant.
2: What a wonderful, absolutely gorgeous wedding. Mm-hmm. An incredible time. And we'll talk more about it, you know, throughout the day here. We'll have my wife. She'll remark about it. And I'm just seeing the first photos right now. And they're just incredible. I was showing you. They're just beautiful.
3: They are beautiful.
2: Everybody did their job, which was great. I was the most grateful for. Everybody. Except for my one couple of friends that flew in from out of state.
3: Wait, hold on a second.
2: They did not do their job.
3: Hold on. Are you telling me what I think? So if
2: they missed the ceremony. All right.
3: Well, I mean,
2: all right.
3: Was their flight late or did they get overslept?
2: Labor Day weekend, you know, so people are, you know, traveling in and it's difficult or whatever. So they had some sort of flight delay. Yes.
3: Well, that's not their fault.
2: That's correct. But what is their fault is that they didn't put a card in the box. Oh, that's their fault.
3: So if you missed it, this was a big issue a couple weeks ago. Raven wanted to send out a group text to all his friends saying they had to give a minimum of $150 a person
2: to
3: attend the wedding.
2: Listen, I just don't want there to be any misunderstandings between me and my guy friends. There's a certain etiquette to this thing, and, you know, people should be aware of it. And I have to say this. Most of my friends were incredibly generous, and thank you very much, and we love your attendance. It was great. So you know what I did? Here was the best way, because, of course, you can't say to somebody, hey, where was your card?
3: Unless you're on the radio.
2: But you know, well, I tried to do that preemptively, but then once, you know, there was backlash about it, my wife told me I couldn't do that.
3: Right, I wonder why.
2: So what I did was, I very slickly, them and a few other friends that had flown in from out of state and a couple locals came over for dinner and drinks on Sunday because they were still in town.
3: And you billed them?
2: And no, what I just did was I walked in and like Marlon Brando and The Godfather, I kissed one friend on each cheek, right? And hugged them deeply right in front of my other friends and said, I want to thank you for your attendance and your generous gift to the kids.
3: What a weirdo.
2: And then I didn't say another word. And then 30 seconds later, one of them said, oh, about that. And then, of course, the message was received. And then I sent them my the kids' address through via text.
3: They flew in, so that brings like a whole new can of worms. That if you fly in, if you're traveling, do you really need to still give a gift? Is your presence enough? I mean, people have buried you saying that you cannot tell people what to give and when to give it.
2: Whatever with those people, right? The deadline was come, all right, and the bills were due. And I have to say the kids made out pretty good. It all worked all right. And this is the gift that we'll keep on giving, considering that the postage is only going to catch up in a couple days, and that's when they'll receive this gift.
3: Are you still going to be friends with them for not giving a gift, or are they dead to you?
2: I love them so much because I told them I would follow him to an ATM if necessary.
3: Oh, my gosh.
0: Okay. The Anna and Raven Show.
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12: There's some southbound delays on Route 8 heading into 95. 95 is slow southbound from exit 29 down through exit 21. 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

0: breezy, highs in the low 80s. Friday becoming mostly sunny, highs in the mid 70s. In the First Alert Forecast Center at Channel 3, I'm meteorologist Scott Haney, Star 99.9.
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2: 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We're going to take all the new mamas, and we're going to put your name in a hat to win a whole bunch of free diapers.
3: Yeah, and you can use them because you're going to be on like an endless supply for years. Years.
2: It's true.
3: Years. Yeah.
2: But also, you know, there's always that interesting delivery story. And it always has to do a lot of times with how your partner behaves. Because I think there's a lot of pressure on guys and partners, like when you have 100%. To be in there, like you don't know what to do. And 9 times out of 10, from my friends' experiences and my own, it's wrong.
3: It's an emotionally charged moment, right? Yeah. There's a lot of pressure going on there. They're under a lot of strain. Who are they going to blame? The person's closest to them.
2: Right. So if you made a mistake when your wife was delivering, we want to hear it. 1-800-330-9999. That's coming up next.

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1: Your Labor Day delivery story. Did you have a baby over the weekend? We want to hear your story. You can call or text 1-800-330-9999. We're going to air everything that happened, and then we're going to pick one winner to get a whole bunch of free diapers.
2: Mm-hmm. It could be messy. It can be funny. It can be any of those things. Embarrassing, of course. We'll change your voice if you want to.
1: You know, we're laughing about this because the thing about the delivery room is that it's high stress. You know, they always try to play the relaxing music and they try to make you calm. But the truth is that you're about to give birth and your life is about to change forever.
2: Did you have a playlist? Were they that advanced when you were in there?
1: No.
2: Nope.
1: I mean, not that. I mean, Dakota's seven, so like it wasn't that long ago.
2: You could have thought of it, you know, 7 years ago, but you decided not to.
1: My sister did.
2: Mozart.
1: No, she had like all like she played Beatles music. Okay. She did really like relaxing things, and she thought it was wonderful, and it worked well for her.
2: Yeah.
1: For me, I like the fear, like the silence of the panic of the silence.
2: you like to view your delivery as a test.
1: Yeah. And I think spouses tend to make mistakes. And I always like to share this kind of as a PSA. If your partner is giving birth, one of the things you want to not do is request that your father-in-law bring large pizzas into the delivery room. Now, you know, my dad owns pizzerias and, you know, he's a restaurant guy. So we had been there for 24 hours. I had a failed induction. Mm. And at this point, I was just holding on for dear life. And they wouldn't give me an epidural because they didn't want to slow it down even more.
2: Okay.
1: So now I'm in pain. I'm just in agony for like hours and hours and hours. I'm only allowed to eat ice chips. And my husband, instead of just, you know, plowing through with me, calls my dad and was like, Dad,
2: I'm dying.
1: I'm really hungry.
2: Bring me a pie.
1: And he's, all right. So, he, you know, my dad makes three large cheese
2: this
1: pizzas.
2: This is something he can do. This is his contribution to the delivery.
1: So now,
2: your dad's excited.
1: I got my dad, my mom, and Paul, my husband, sitting at a table in the corner with their back to me. Yeah. They're back to me because they don't want me to see them eating the large cheese pizza.
2: Did any of the nurses take a piece? Did anybody?
1: No.
2: I mean, just put it in the hallway. Would that have been worse, though, if you could smell it out there, but you couldn't see it? Like, I know what you're doing out there. You're lying to me?
1: Yeah. No, so, it would have been better.
2: No, than you think?
1: Every once in a while, they would look over their shoulder and be like, you okay? No.
2: With grease on the corner of their mouth. I love it.
1: No, I'm hungry. I'm hungry and I'm in pain.
2: I'm starving and I'm dying over here. Right.
1: What do you got? Sausage and peppers? That looks good on that. What was the mistake you made when your partner was delivering? Or maybe you want to share your story about what your husband did. 1-800-330-9999. Eric.
3: Oh man! Right in the middle of one of my wife's pushes, I took a phone call.
1: Who was it?
3: It was a work phone call, and I guess it was just by habit, or you know, I don't know. But I answered the phone, and she gave me the cruelest look.
2: Well, it'll wait. Could have been an email. We're not saving lives here, pal.
1: Right. It's one of those times where you need to be fully present. I think I'd have a heart attack if anybody in that room took a call when I was trying to have a baby.
2: Yeah. Oh, hey. Yeah, I'm busy. But, you know, real quick, what?
1: Did you go in the hall at least, or were you, like, right by her side?
3: I was right there.
1: That's a mistake.
3: Yeah.
2: Yeah, we're here. We're having a baby right now. No, it's all right. What does Ted need? What? Okay, if you go on my desktop.
1: What was the mistake that your partner made when delivering? 1-800-330-9999.
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14: There's southbound delays on the Merritt Parkway heading into the Black Rock Turnpike. 95 is slow southbound from exit 29 down through exit 21. 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
15: Becoming partly to mostly sunny today. Highs in the

0: breezy, highs in the low 80s. Friday becoming mostly sunny, highs in the mid 70s. In the First Alert Forecast Center at Channel 3, I'm meteorologist Scott Haney, Star 99.9.
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2: We're looking for your Labor Day delivery stories. If you gave birth over the weekend, we want you to tell us all about your baby. How'd it go? Everybody behave? Was it easy? Was it not easy?
3: The car ride in, the nurse's behavior, whatever happened in the hallway, the craziest thing you heard or saw, whatever. Yeah, the funny part, the sad part, whatever.
2: Yeah, but the thing is true is that there's always somebody in the delivery with you, room with you, and there's always a mistake to be made. I find that husbands tend to make these mistakes. I'll never forget. I was like, I hadn't eaten in 24 hours. I was just chewing on those ice chips, which is not real food. And all of a sudden, my dad rolls in with three large cheese pizzas, and him, my mom, and my husband just sat in the corner and ate it over my shoulder so I wouldn't see them.
3: Is there any place whatsoever that ice chips are more of a delicacy than when you're at the hospital for a surgical procedure or delivery or anything like that? Because there's no other place that if you were like begging for something and wanting something, they would be like, you know what? I'll get you some ice chips. And you'd be like, all right.
2: Right.
3: There's no other place. You're cool with that.
2: I'll never forgive my husband for eating all that pizza so I could just smell it as I sat there.
3: Delicious.
2: Yeah. What was the mistake that your significant other made when you were delivering? 1-800-330-9999.

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1: Labor Day delivery stories. If you delivered over the holiday weekend, we want to hear your stories. 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We'll pick one person and win a whole bunch of diapers.
2: Here's the thing, Anna. If you're in that room and you're not a doctor and you're not the person delivering a baby, you don't really know what to do with yourself. So sometimes mistakes are going to happen.
1: Absolutely. What was the mistake that your partner made when you were delivering? Or maybe you were the one that made the mistake and you learned your lesson. 1-800-330-9999.
3: So I had a C-section when I was delivering my baby, and my partner actually made the mistake of screaming like he was the one getting cut open.
1: Oh.
3: I couldn't feel anything, but yeah, I guess they told him that he shouldn't do that and to go behind the curtain.
1: Yes.
2: There is no way I could witness that.
1: Paul did. Paul, they said you can look if you want, but you know, you don't have to. He did. He watched the whole thing.
2: No.
1: I don't know how he can still be my best friend and do all that after he saw all my guts.
2: Yeah, no, I couldn't do it. I don't want to do that. I don't want to see it. What if I trip and fall at that moment? Fall into your guts.
1: Do you want to see it? So he took pictures.
2: No, I don't want to see it. Tell me they're on your phone.
1: They're on my phone.
2: Why would you be walking around with that?
1: No, it's because you can see the baby being delivered, but you see the umbilical cord and everything. Do you want to see?
2: No.
1: We made them black and white so they're not as graphic.
2: I don't want to see. I do not want to see.
1: Yes, you do.
2: No, I don't.
1: Okay, well,
2: I'm not going to look.
1: If you change your mind.
2: I'm not going to look.
1: Right here in this phone.
2: No.
1: Beautiful miracle of life.
2: That's what do you search when you search? Because you have like 30,000 photos, right? So
1: yeah,
2: what do you put in there? Baby or skin or blood or guts or intestine? What do you ask Apple to look for?
1: I'm not sure. Let me
2: What's
1: see.
2: What's the keyword?
1: Let's see what would be the probably baby.
2: Would
1: it be just be baby? Well, let's see. Hold on. Let me find out. Kevin, how about you? What mistake did you make when your partner was delivering?
4: So my wife and I had our first last year, and she was very vehemently craving salty stuff, especially bacon. And she kept begging me for a Wendy's Baconator while she was in the delivery room. And I just kind of gave in. I door-dashed a bunch of Wendy's with Baconators into the delivery room.
1: You can't do that.
2: I mean, I would have done it.
4: I know.
2: If she's yelling about
4: so
2: it.
4: Mad.
2: She's upset about it. I would have been doing it.
1: But you're not allowed to have it.
2: Yeah, I don't.
4: I know.
1: It's the same thing like the pizza, like my husband did. You can't do that.
2: No, just whatever. If that's what she says she needs, that's what she's going
1: to
2: get.
1: No. If the doctors are telling you don't listen to her, she's in duress, she doesn't know what's happening,
2: yeah.
1: You have to listen to the doctors.
2: Yeah, I got to live with her, Doc. Okay, you get to stay here, all right, and just deal with other people in other traumatic situations. Me, I got to go live this. I got to walk the walk. Oh, God, you're still looking for a keyword that works with your stomach.
1: You got to find this
2: no,
1: baby
2: thanks.
1: Picture.
2: No, thanks.
1: Got to be over here somewhere.
2: Scalpel? Try searching that. Scalpel.
1: Ingrid, was it your partner that made a mistake when you were delivering?
5: My husband grabbed the wrong to-go bag. He grabbed our suitcase as opposed to my to-go bag that was set. He had to go back and get it. I know now doesn't seem like a very big thing, but at the time it was like you had one job.
1: Right. Why were there multiple bags there? That's asking for a problem.
2: Maybe he's a prepper, right? He's ready for World War III, zombie apocalypse. A fishing bag? Could be anything.
5: Well, he grabbed my suitcase that is in the closet, and it has my wedding dress in it.
2: Nice.
5: And so he goes to the hospital with nothing useful for me.
2: That's right.
1: When you're looking for your nursing bras and you pull out your wedding dress, those are two very different points in your life.
2: Is there a seamstress here? We've got some fabric. We've got some material.
1: Yeah, but the worst, like you get to the hospital and you realize you're just so mad because now you're in go mode and you're like, you have to go home.
2: Right.
1: You have to go home.
2: But now you're in time too. And you're like, even though they say it could be all day, you know, if you don't know.
1: Yeah.
0: Deanna and Raven Show.
1: If you're a parent, September is basically one giant checklist, right? 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Oh, sports are starting. Did we sign them up? Also really important on that list, their dental appointments. 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
4: There's southbound delays on 95 from exit 30 down to exit 19. The Merritt Parkway is slow southbound from Route 8 down to the Black Rock Turnpike. 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
5: Becoming partly to mostly sunny today. Highs in

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1: Yeah, Labor Day stories, they're not going to be boring, of course. 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
0: There's always a story. 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

0: It's as easy as that. Were you mad, sad, or glad this weekend? 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Raven, producer Sophia, producer Justin, I was glad yesterday on Labor Day. Yesterday was also my husband Paul's birthday.
1: No, happy birthday, Paul.
0: Yay! And I said, what do you want to do? I'm like, you want me to invite my parents and my sister over? And he was like, I don't want to have to do work on my birthday. And I said, I'll do it by myself. And you know what? I did, and I'm glad. And you know what I had to do? Because I'm a big, strong girl.
1: What's that?
0: I had to bring up a folding table and chairs.
1: Oh my gosh!
0: All by myself.
1: Wow. Did you take out the trash after when it was over too?
0: Yeah, well, that I always do. But like, for me, I don't know why it's always so daunting to get the folding table and the chairs from the basement.
1: Yeah.
0: And to bring it upstairs on the patio.
1: That's definitely a husband job. Yeah. I mean, my wife that forever.
0: And I dropped it on
1: job.
0: My foot. I dropped it on my foot. I cried for like 30 seconds.
1: Good, good. But you didn't complain to him about it.
0: No, I didn't say anything.
1: Yep.
0: No, he was golfing when it happened.
1: Oh, wow.
0: And I didn't even I didn't tell him it even happened.
2: Wow.
0: Because I'm a good wife.
1: Wow. Mm-hmm.
0: Mad, sad, or glad, I was glad.
1: Good job,
0: Anna. Thank you.
1: That is pretty good.
0: Thanks.
1: I was overly overwhelmed with just gladness this weekend. The kids' wedding was flawless. You know, in my life, it's funny. My wife and I, we always talk about the fact that, like, it doesn't matter if it's a home renovation or something we order and we need on time or anything like that. There are often complications in our life. We've had this discussion, Anna, where it's just like everything in our life is custom, right? That's the way I look at it. And with the kids' wedding, everybody we hired, there wasn't a single glitch anywhere. Everybody did an exceptional job that just made our day so much more pleasant. And that's really all you can ask. Listen, it wasn't like that. On our wedding day, there were flaws.
0: Yeah.
1: Right? And it was still great and wonderful. But on the kids' wedding day, for it to be completely perfect like that, I was very glad for that. And I'm very grateful.
0: It. Yay.
1: Yeah, it was
0: Yay.
1: Beautiful. And they were gorgeous. It was a great party. You'll see some things.
0: Yeah, let's put some pictures up on our Instagram at Anna and Raven.
1: I just gotta ask my wife about that, but I think we're good. I mean, they're up, so I think we're good.
0: Sophia, mad, sad, or glad this weekend?
3: Also glad. Perfect weekend. It was packed, so crazy, but so much fun. I went jet skiing yesterday for the first time.
0: Whoa.
1: Wow! Yes,
3: it was so scary. I was going 5 miles per hour, but it's okay because I.
0: Justin, mad, sad, or glad this weekend?
4: I am mildly mad. I had an event that I had to go to over the weekend as well, and I needed to go get new clothes. So I went to my local department store, and they always have all this rewards cash and coupons coming out your ears.
1: Oh, they told you it
4: wouldn't
1: work.
4: Everything's on discount. And the two items I needed to buy, oh, sorry, sir. No. This doesn't apply for any menswear in the entire store. You got to be kidding me.
3: Of course.
0: Yeah. Why is that? Why is it like whenever you got a good coupon and you go to use it, it's never for the one thing that you want?
4: Oh, no, not this.
1: Yeah. I feel like every time we go to Kohl's now, somebody is telling my wife something about Kohl's cash. And the Kohl's cash was like the thing forever, you know? Like, I thought they based their whole business model on that.
4: Seriously.
0: 1-800-330-9999. Were you mad, sad, or glad this weekend?
5: The Anna and Raven Show.
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10: Stop and go southbound on 95 from exit 29 to exit 11. The Merritt Parkway slows southbound from Route 8 down to the Black Rock Turnpike. 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

0: muggy and breezy, highs in the low 80s. Friday becoming mostly sunny, highs in the mid 70s. In the First Alert Forecast Center at Channel 3, I'm meteorologist Scott Haney, Star 99.9.
1: 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One couple, one problem. Anna and Raven are the judge. You're the jury. The Honda of Westport Couples Court.
2: If you still have a good relationship with your ex, is it a big deal if you ask them to come over to fix things around your house? 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Couples Court is coming up next.

0: What couple?
1: I don't want to keep dealing with my sister and all of the drama it's causing.
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1: To name the baby Clifford and demand that we change our dog's name.
0: You decide the outcome.
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3: 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Katie and Chris, what's going on?
4: So we're here because my boyfriend has a problem with me being friends with my ex-boyfriend.
3: Okay.
5: I mean, is it really just their friends and we have a problem with that? What your explanation of that, Katie, your characterization is what? Why does he have a problem with your ex being still in your life?
4: So my ex lives next door in the apartment building next door. And he's really handy with things. And recently a couple of things have broken around my apartment, like my dishwasher. I also had an issue with my, I was trying to hang something and I couldn't quite get it. I needed to figure out where to put it in the wall. So he's come over a few times to help me with some stuff around the house, and my boyfriend has a problem with it, which honestly, I don't think that he should because he can't help me with these things. Oh. So at least I have a friend who can help me.
3: Chris, why can't you help her with these things?
5: Oh, because he's not masculine, obviously. That wouldn't make anybody not feel good,
3: okay.
5: Right? Chris, please, what is your side of this? Why are you upset that Katie keeps calling her ex over to her apartment?
6: Well, I mean, I feel like it's not... I feel like I don't have to prove that I can or have to prepare everything in the house.
5: Right.
6: I feel like we're past those gender norms and things. But the other thing is that it's becoming a pattern, not just the one favor. It's you know, fix the dishwasher here. It's you know, change our lock in this door. Put the fix the shelf. You know,
5: the house has never looked so great. This apartment. Why, he's not your building super, right, Katie? So why is he the one coming over to work on your apartment when he lives in the apartment building next door? Why wouldn't you just call the supervisor of the building, right, or your landlord?
4: I mean, I guess I could call my landlord, but he's a friend of mine, and he doesn't mind helping out, and he knows that
5: he
4: I've never been good at those things.
3: Well, when did you guys break up, you and your ex?
4: We broke up about a year ago.
3: Okay, and you've been with Chris for just a few months? How long?
4: Yeah, we've been together for 5 months.
3: Why, if you don't mind me asking, and I apologize, Chris, because this is certainly an uncomfortable thing to ask in front of you, why did you break up with him? Or did he break up with you, or what happened?
4: No, I broke up with him. We had been together for a few years, and we just realized we're better as friends than in a relationship, which even more so, like, I don't see why I shouldn't be friends with someone that I've known for a long time, and, like, we're good as friends. And so, you know, I'll bake him some cookies after he helps me out with something.
5: Amazing.
4: And so, as a thank you. And
5: amazing, right. Yeah, and there's nothing wrong with that. Chris. You feel like this whole relationship between Katie and her ex is completely over and in a healthy place? Just, you know, tell me that.
6: I'm still working through it, to be honest.
5: Yeah, nobody wants to get back together? You don't think that this guy would go back out with Katie? If,
4: God, no.
6: I mean, just based on the way that...
3: Do you know him?
6: I'm uncomfortable. It makes me uncomfortable. Yeah.
3: Chris, have you met him? Like, have you been there at any times when he's come over?
6: I've not formally met him, but I know of him, yeah.
5: Oh, so you like cross paths, maybe. I mean, you know of him, but he walks out with a tray of cookies, and then you walk in and there is none.
3: With his hammer.
5: I love this. Let's go to question.
3: Right, what do you
5: think? I love it.
3: I mean, is it such a bad thing for Katie to have her ex, who's a good friend of hers, come over and help and do some handyman stuff around the house? Is there anything wrong with just having a platonic ex?
5: Is this cool or not?
3: Is
5: that
3: it?
5: Her ex is her handyman that's on call.
3: If he's next door, it's not like he's coming from across town.
5: Yeah.
3: He's next door.
5: Next why
3: building.
5: Call the landlord? Right.
3: I don't know.
5: 1-800-330-9999. Whose side are you on? It's the Couples Court with Anna and Raven. No, I'm totally fine with it.
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7: Southbound delays on the Mirror Parkway from exit 32 to exit 10. 95 is slowed southbound from exit 30 down to exit 11. 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
1: Star 99.9. One couple, one problem. Anna and Raven are the judge. You're the jury. The Honda of Westport Couples Court.
2: Is it such a big deal if your girlfriend who you've been dating for a few months still calls her ex to fix things around the house because he's very handy?
3: To fix everything. Like once a week, twice a week.
2: I mean, here's the thing. Mm. Katie says she has a good relationship with her ex. He lives in the next apartment building. It's not a weird thing. She just texts him and he asks if he could hang up something, change a lock, whatever. And he just comes over and does it. No big deal. Like, yeah. He's just a friend.
3: Yeah, the dishwasher breaks and she calls this guy. The dryer breaks and she calls this guy. Why doesn't she just call the supervisor?
2: It'd take forever.
3: Oh, yeah. Okay. I mean, you know that because you've dealt with her office management all that much. I mean, it's totally weird. And Chris is right to feel like, hey, wait a minute. This isn't appropriate. She said, I bake him cookies and stuff like that. It's just a good arrangement. Oh, it's an arrangement already. Okay.
2: What do you think? 1-800-330-9999. Sam, whose side are you on?
4: I am on the boyfriend's side, mm-hmm. just because he simply just said that he's uncomfortable, and if he's uncomfortable in the situation, then she should respect how he feels in that situation.
3: You know what's eye-opening to me is that she doesn't regard it at all. She's like, we're totally cool, so this is cool, and she doesn't seem to care what Chris thinks. And that says, like, there's just still a little bit of a charge between the two of them. I don't care what she says about her and her ex. There's a little bit of a charge there. Oh, you can level this shelf? Well, it's things that he can't do. Oh, thanks for the call.
2: 1-800-330-9999. Whose side are you on?

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1: Is it such a big deal that if you have a good relationship with your ex, that you call him over every now and again to fix things around your apartment, especially because he lives in the apartment building next door?
2: It is very suspect, Katie and Chris, the fact that Katie calls her ex, even if they have a good relationship. It's cool to be cool with your ex. That's fine. I'm not saying that that's not okay. But it's different when you're calling them and having them come over your house once, twice a week, making them cookies because they fix something in your house, and stating, your new boyfriend can't do it, so I'm calling my old one.
1: Well, Chris, you know, he says, that's not my thing. I don't know how to do these things, but it bothers me that Katie does it.
2: Yeah.
1: What do you think? 1-800-330-9999. Raphael, whose side are you on?
3: I'm on the boyfriend side.
2: Tell me why. Have you ever been the unofficial super for an ex-girlfriend, and was it inappropriate when you were?
3: No, I don't think, I haven't been the super for my ex-girlfriend, but I think when you go into a new relationship, you shouldn't have any, like, you shouldn't have that type of relationship with your ex. I think the only time you should have a relationship with your ex is if it involves kids.
2: I think you might be right.
1: Yeah, I think you're right.
2: Yeah, it complicates things for your new love interest.
1: Jessica, what do you think?
4: I think it is absolutely crazy that she is still calling the ex for help, and she should definitely be calling the landlord.
2: It's somebody else's dishwasher. It's the apartment building's dishwasher. Right. Why do you call your ex from the next apartment building over to fix it?
1: Because it's
4: there's
1: fast.
4: There's definitely still something going on there.
2: Yeah, there's definitely something going on. I'm sorry, it's hot in here. The air conditioner is also broke. I've got my shirt off while I fix the dishwasher. Oh, okay.
1: But it's so convenient when you have somebody that will come fix stuff in your home.
2: Yeah. He's called the super. Newman, what do you think? Whose side are you on today?
5: I'm on a boyfriend's side. Yeah. There's some boundaries that, you know, every relationship should have, in my opinion. And I feel like dealing with the ex is one of those things you don't want to cross. Like, I mean, I understand helping, but, you know, he could help, be a plumber, but maybe he's laying something else. That job is done. If you get what I'm saying?
2: Yes,
5: you know?
2: No, 100%.
5: He doesn't really know that.
2: I think that when you're in this moment, you're in this relationship, like, there's still a little bit of a charge to it if you're the ex or whatever.
1: Right.
2: Whereas, like, when you look back on it after, you're like, no, that was inappropriate. It was inappropriate.
0: The verdict is in. Jury foreman, what are the results?
1: Chris, our audience agreed with you today. Katie, it hurts his feelings. It makes him uncomfortable. And if you really are looking to the future with Chris, you have to take those things into consideration, even if you 100% know all the help that your ex is giving you is on the up and up.
2: Yeah, it doesn't matter, because it just makes him feel like the door is open. I don't care what your ex says, whatever. That's the way a mind works in a man. That's what he's thinking. He's still involved in your life in one way or the other. He's keeping you close to that. Basically, you're keeping tabs on the progress of that. So
6: that's exactly what I was trying to say. And I'm not asking her to stop being friends with him, not accusing you of anything, but, calling an ex once in an emergency is different than relying on him every time.
2: 100%. This guy still likes you, Katie.
1: Yeah.
2: Sorry. He still likes you.
1: Right. Or maybe he just likes to feel needed. Guys like that too.
2: Yeah, well, it's the same thing. Yeah. It really is.
1: Katie, you're going to be okay with that?
4: Yeah, I think we should all sit down, have some drinks, have some dinner, and just, like, hang out. And I wish that Chris would be up for that.
2: Yeah, as if.
4: Like, I've been friends with my ex a really long time, even before we dated.
2: Yeah, I wish you luck. Chris, right. I wish you luck, guys.
1: If you have a problem, too, send an email, couplescore@annonraven.com.
2: I'm not sure that that got clearer or messier.
1: I don't know.
2: Right?
0: The Anna and Raven Show.
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16: Southbound delays on 95 from exit 30 down through exit 5. The Merritt Parkway slows southbound from Route 8 down past Route 7. 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
2: Labor Day delivery stories. Did you have a baby over Labor Day weekend? We want to hear all about it. How's the baby? What happened? Delivery stories are the best, and everybody's got one.
3: Yeah, I mean, there's obviously going to be something that's unique about your story, no matter if everything went according to plan. Like, it will be different than other people's stories. We want to hear that.
2: Yes, you can call 1-800-330-9999, or you can text that number, too. We can schedule a time to call you later, and we're going to pick one story, and you're going to win a whole bunch of new diapers.

0: Show.
1: What did you do on your summer vacation? Oh, gosh, everybody's got a story, right? Now that Labor Day is behind us, it's almost like summer's over. I know you're not supposed to say that because the real end of summer is not for a couple more weeks, but everyone's back at school now, and there's always the first thing the teacher says, what did you do on your summer vacation?
2: I used to hate those tests, those quizzes, those essays, whatever you wanted to do, the oral presentation. I didn't like it. You know why? Because you always felt like yours didn't measure up. Right.
1: Always.
2: If somebody else was like, I went on a cruise,
1: right,
2: or I went to Disney, or I did this, or I did that, it'd be like, well, I just, you know, hung out in my backyard.
1: Yes.
2: Rode my bike, broke my ankle, you know, that kind of thing.
1: Raven, producer Sophia, producer Justin, we have all written our essays. Mm-hmm. What did we do over summer break? Who would like to go first?
2: I'm going last.
1: Okay.
2: Or I'm going second to last,
1: right,
2: or whatever, because I've never been good at this.
1: What I did on my summer vacation.
2: Mm-hmm.
1: On my summer vacation, I got to do my favorite thing. Have drinks on a pontoon boat and float around the lake. Pontoon boats are party boats, and we're thankful for their existence. They were invented in 1952 by a guy named Ambrose Weirs from Richmond, Minnesota, who mounted a deck on top of two cylindrical... did I say that word right, Justin?
3: So close.
2: Yep.
1: Cylindrical...
2: Yep.
1: Cylindrical.
2: Round.
1: Thank you.
2: They're round.
1: Steel tubes. The word pontoon comes from a French pont, meaning bridge or deck. He received a patent and is credited as being the father of pontoon boats. I hope one day to be able to have my own pontoon boat.
2: Wait a minute. He got a patent on that?
1: Yeah.
2: Does that mean that he gets paid every time a pontoon boat gets sold from now on?
1: Yeah. Not if you say cylindrical.
2: He's super rich then, I'm guessing. Huh, that dude? Wow.
1: Mm-hmm. Sophia, what did you do on your summer break?
4: Hi, class. My name is Sophia, and this summer I had a lot of fun. I swam in the ocean a lot and got stung by a few jellyfish.
1: Aww.
4: I am okay, though.
1: Mm-hmm.
4: I also got really mad when lantern flies landed on me.
2: Mm-hmm.
4: But the pros definitely outweighed the cons. I got to see my friends, hang out with my family, eat good food, and drink a lot of banana bread lattes. Miss you already, summer.
1: Yay!
2: Those are good.
1: Those are good.
2: You guys did a good job.
4: Thank you.
2: I'm going to need to regroup.
1: All right, Justin, go ahead. Read your summer vacation
2: God, we're
1: essay.
2: Doing this all right now?
1: Yeah.
2: Oh, no, I'm going to be sick.
3: My summer was mostly low-key and relaxing. A lot of bike riding and playing Nintendo. I saw a couple of great concerts, two of my favorite bands, and I got to spend a great long weekend with several friends who were from out of town, and they came to visit, and I was able to go to 3 baseball games. Also, I got to celebrate my nephew's high school graduation. It was also a bit of a logistical puzzle, rotating among 4 different cars for multiple months. And that was my summer.
1: Yay!
2: Yeah.
1: It's funny that as a grown man, playing Nintendo over summer break was still included in your essay.
2: Yeah, I mean, that'd be nice, pleasurable time, though, that's only yours.
1: Yeah, Raven.
2: That's nice. I like that.
1: Are you ready to read your
2: I guess
1: summer
2: I have
1: vacation
2: to.
1: Essay? Yes.
2: What I did on my summer. I opened the pool and spent at least 3 half days at it. Sure, I am glad I opened 8 new floats and left them out in the weather the last 3 months. I barbecued twice, cut the grass every 5 days, and every day off, it seemed like it rained. I made it to the beach for 3 days, paid for a wedding. Let me rephrase, still paying for a wedding.
1: Mm-hmm.
2: Bye, summer. It was nice knowing you. See you next year.
1: Yeah.
5: Yay.
1: All right, so how about you? What did you do over summer break? Do you have a story? What happened when you were on vacation? 1-800-330-9999.
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4: Pretty heavy southbound on 95 from exit 31 down through exit 5. The Merritt Parkway stop and goes southbound from exit 34 down to exit 8. 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With your Land Rover Fairfield traffic, I'm John Lynch on Star 99.9.
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0: breezy, highs in the low 80s. Friday becoming mostly sunny, highs in the mid 70s. In the First Alert Forecast Center at Channel 3, I'm meteorologist Scott Haney, Star 99.9.
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0: my kids. I went to visit my dad in Orlando, and we went to Disney.
1: So much fun. How old are the kids?
0: 13 and 8. And it was a nightmare. They had fun. I didn't.
2: It is work. It is work to go to Disney with your kids. What was the worst part about it?
0: We were supposed to go to all parks. We went to Magic Kingdom and Hollywood Studios and Lisa Beach. After that, I said, I'm done. I'm not going anywhere. I'm done.
1: Mm-hmm. Was it super hot?
0: Oh, 110 degrees. My daughter wants to go see the little kid stuff, and my son wants to go to the grown-up stuff.
1: Yeah.
0: And it was a nightmare.
1: Yeah, yeah. When you're being pulled in opposite directions, it's always hard. You know, it's the most challenging thing. I love going on family vacation. I always say, I'm great in the morning. Let's do all our group activities in the morning, because after I've spent the entire day making sure that everybody in the family's happy, when it comes to dinner, I don't want to wait an hour for you to get ready. Mm-hmm. I don't want three of you to think for 30 minutes over what you're going to order. Like, it's my time now. It's my time.
2: What happened to you over summer break? 1-800-330-9999.

0: David Show.
1: Labor Day is behind us, even though technically it's summer for a couple more weeks. It's over.
2: Yeah, no, it's over. Now. Everybody knows it's over.
1: Yes. What did you do over summer break? You know, when you go back to school, like the first thing they say is like write an essay on what you did. What did you do? 1-800-330-9999. Darlena.
3: Oh, I was listening to Anna before. I said, we were so blessed that we live by the lake. And every single day or in the weekend, we invited different families of my son to share a blessing to go in the pontoon boat, go wakeboarding in the sea boat and go tubing, go everything. We invited the people so that we can share our blessing.
1: Pontoons are God's gift to Americans. And the ones that have a slide is like my dream come true.
2: It's like a rolling old pool of your own.
1: One day, when I win the lottery, I'm also going to buy a pontoon, just like you, Darlena, and I'm going to invite all my friends and family every weekend to come on my pontoon.
2: You know what I've seen a lot this year, Darlena, is the summer camp posts from the celebrities, right, where they're doing the thing. Sydney Sweeney had a bunch. Glenn Powell had a bunch, too, where it's like them and their group of friends on a lake. And they're doing all those things that you wanted to do or you did when you were a teenager. And the pontoon boat is key. Hey, Kelly, what'd you do on summer break?
4: I had the best break ever. I had surgery for hernia. I couldn't lift more than 5 pounds, and I got to read books all summer. It was awesome.
1: I mean, it started off a little shaky, but the reading books all summer thing kind of is awesome.
2: Yeah, your mind always feels great when you're reading regularly, right? Like, you feel relaxed and in touch with yourself. It's good.
4: Yes, just go to the beach, that by myself. Oh, I loved it. It was the best summer ever.
1: Yeah.
2: Good for you.
1: Minus the hernia thing.
2: Thanks, Kelly. Have a great day. Thanks for being with us.
1: Jackie, happened on your summer vacation. You never thought it would happen.
5: Well, I had the most beautiful, highly anticipated vacation in Dubai. It was so hot. It was gorgeous. It was beautiful. And, of course, any vacation I go to, my phone becomes my camera, period. It dropped, and it cracked. It shattered. I couldn't do anything. I couldn't phone in and out. I couldn't take pictures. It was just the worst. I couldn't believe it, and it happened on the first day there.
1: That gives me a lot of anxiety. Whenever I'm going to concerts or anywhere that I have the tickets in my wallet on my phone, I have a lot of anxiety about something happening in the meantime.
2: I understand. Highly afraid, right? Mm-hmm. Like if there's something hanging in the balance, Dubai, huh?
1: And lose your phone. How do you survive? What do you do?
2: I mean, you could probably get the world's coolest phone over there in Dubai, but like you'd have to venture out.
1: I just want my phone.
2: Yeah,
1: I understand. That stinks. That really stinks.
2: Dubai sounds so awesome and looks so gorgeous, but I'm afraid I would get into trouble over there. You know what I mean? Like, if you get into trouble in one of those countries over there, like, you could be there the rest of your life.
1: Yeah, nobody ever see you again.
2: You know what I'm saying? Yeah. Like, right. Like, I don't know if it's my algorithm or what, but I see these stories and I'm like, whoa, that's a rough way to do 30 years.
1: Can guarantee you it's your algorithm. Never once.
5: Well, they make it like you can't even yell or be loud.
2: Right.
5: It's not that bad.
2: Right. Like that's the things I've heard, right? Like, if you're not married, don't be making out. Like, if you're this, like, I hear crazy things, right? I don't know. I would have stayed back at the hotel, be like, my phone is cracked. I'm just staying right here. I did what you did.
5: It was the worst.
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5: It's pretty heavy on 95 as you make your way southbound from exit 34 down to exit 5. 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
1: 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Five pop culture questions. 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Can't beat Raven.
2: $3,000. That is the jackpot for today's Can't Beat Raven.
3: That's a nice round number, man.
2: Oh, it's so much money.
3: Yeah.
2: If you know your pop culture trivia, you want to go head-to-head against Raven, you can text CBR, three letters, CBR for Can't Beat Raven. 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
1: $3,000 is a jackpot for today's Can't Beat Raven. Emily, you ready to play?
2: Yeah.
1: All right. Can you please ask Raven to leave the room?
2: Raven, please leave the room.
3: You got it. Good luck, Emily. Here we go. $3,000.
1: All right. All right. Do you know your stuff, Emily? Because I think if you know enough of these, you're going to beat them today, okay?
2: Okay.
1: All right. I'm going to ask you 5 pop culture questions. You have 3 seconds to answer each one. I'll bring them back in. Ask them the same questions. Whoever gets the most right wins. Ties go to Raven. Ready?
2: Yep.
1: Number one, TSA is testing a return to allow travelers to hang out with loved ones at the airport gates. So you'll be able to go through security without a ticket. What does TSA stand for? That's time.
2: I don't know.
1: That's okay. Number two, according to a report, Michelob Ultra is the most popular beer in America. Coming in second is the beer that has used the slogans Famous Among Friends, Up for Whatever, and Real Men of Genius. What beer is that?
2: Bud Light.
1: Number three, what's going to be the song of the summer for 2026? The finalists were Ella Langley's Choosing Texas, Shakira and Burna Boy's Die Die, and Hate That I Made You Love Me by what artist?
2: Alex Warren.
1: Number four, King Charles issued a letter stating that despite Prince Harry and Meghan Markle moving back to England, they are private citizens not resuming royal duties. Who was King Charles III's first wife?
2: Princess Diana.
1: And number five, another artwork heist in France. 4 Renoir paintings were stolen, and they dropped 2 of them on the way out of the museum. What artistic movement is Renoir most closely associated with?
2: Oh, I don't know.
1: All right, let me bring Raven back in. Sophia, kick that door open so he sees. Let's go. 2 out of 5 for Emily.
3: Okay, let's go.
1: All right. Number one, TSA is testing a return to allow travelers to hang out with loved ones at the airport gates. So you'll be able to go through security without a ticket. What does TSA stand for?
3: Transportation Security Administration.
1: Yes.
3: Yeah.
1: Number two, according to a report, Michelob Ultra is the most popular beer in America.
3: Okay.
1: Coming in second is the beer that has used the slogans Famous Among Friends, Up for Whatever, and Real Men of Genius. What is that?
3: The Bud Light.
1: Yep.
3: Yeah.
1: Number three, what is going to be the song of the summer for 2026? The finalists are Ella Langley's Choosing Texas, mm-hmm. Shakira's A Die Die,
3: okay.
1: And Hate That I Made You Love Me by what artist?
3: That would be Ariana Grande, and my vote is Ella Langley. I mean, it's the song of the year as far as I'm concerned. Song of the decade.
1: Number four, King Charles issued a letter stating that despite Prince Harry and Meghan Markle moving back to England, they are private citizens and not resuming royal duties.
3: You know what that means? Charge them cover at every bar. Don't give them the best table at the restaurant. That's what that means.
1: Who was King Charles III's first wife?
3: Princess Diana, of course.
1: Yes. Number five, another artwork heist in France. 4 Renoir paintings were stolen, and okay. They dropped 2 on the way out.
3: Wow.
1: What artistic movement is Renoir closely associated with?
3: I'm just going to say Renaissance.
1: No, Impressionism.
3: Okay.
1: All right.
3: Yeah. My next question, guess was going to be watercolors.
1: Good. Yes, definitely watercolors.
3: Yeah, the watercolor movement.
1: Emily, 4-2 today. That's going to get you an Anna and Raven t-shirt.
3: Enjoy that shirt, girl. $3,100 tomorrow, Anna.
0: The Anna and Raven Show.
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10: It's pretty heavy on 95 as you make your way southbound from exit 34 down to exit 5. 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

0: breezy, highs in the low 80s. Friday becoming mostly sunny, highs in the mid 70s. In the First Alert Forecast Center at Channel 3, I'm meteorologist Scott Haney, Star 99.9.
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3: I'm sure it was interesting.
2: Right. 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
1: Raven married off his son this past weekend. Big celebration.
2: You make it sound like he's going to get on a ship and I'll never see him again. We did get our kids married.
1: Yeah, let's talk to Raven's wife, Alicia.
3: Hello.
1: Congratulations.
3: Thank you.
1: Woo! You looked absolutely beautiful. I asked Raven if we could post some pictures, but he said we have to ask you first.
3: Yeah, as long as I get to approve of them.
2: What about the one that you sent me where your hand is not on your hip? It's it's down here. How's that one?
3: No, the one that I fixed.
2: Okay, yeah, the one that you fixed. Right, that's what I'm saying.
3: Yeah.
2: Where the hand was not on your hip, now it's lower.
3: No, you can use the one that I fixed it.
2: I don't know.
3: The other one.
2: Which one did you fix?
1: I feel like you should just send it to me, Alicia.
3: Oh, my gosh. I'll just send it to you, Anna.
2: Yeah, do that. Yeah, all right, that'll be the safest thing there.
1: Yes, absolutely. Yeah. All right, so tell us all about the day. How was it?
3: It was magical. It was perfect. It was amazing. I'm so sad that it's over already. I need like a baby shower to plan or something. So,
1: I mean, it's been 5 seconds he's been married and you're already waiting for a baby shower?
3: Yeah.
2: Well, they promised there'd be another one.
3: It was beautiful. It was everything I dreamed it would be for them. The room was gorgeous. The decor was amazing. I mean, the bride was absolutely breathtaking. My son was so handsome. It was perfect. I survived the toast without sobbing the whole time. People could actually understand what I was saying. And that's the thing I was most scared of. That and a dress malfunction, which I did not have.
1: Great.
2: Yeah.
1: All good stuff.
2: Yeah, it went great.
3: Yeah.
2: There was an interesting end to the evening as well, where the bride was actually delivered to the wrong hotel.
1: How did that happen?
3: Correct. So my best friend was like, oh, we'll drive her. She wanted to leave a little bit early. She wasn't feeling the greatest. And my son was having a blast and wanted to stay, and she didn't want to ride on the, we're not going to put her on the shuttle by herself.
1: Right.
3: So my best friend was like, oh, we'll take her home. We get to the hotel, we pull up in the shuttle, and my best friend's fiance is standing out there. And I'm like, what are you doing? And he goes, I'm waiting for Lindsay. And I'm like, she's still in there? And he goes, oh no, we just got here. We took her to the wrong hotel.
2: Yeah. They took her to
3: a
2: hotel.
3: What? You took the most important person at the wedding to the wrong hotel.
2: Yeah, two towns over. And here's the thing. My daughter, she was, you know, at that point pretty tipsy. The wedding was, you know, nearly 8 hours long, Anna. That's why, you know, she ducked out a few minutes early. So they actually got her out of the vehicle and she was walking around into the hotel, was going to her room and was like, wait a minute. This isn't my hotel. This doesn't look familiar. And they were like, are you sure? It's totally your hotel. And she's like, nope, doesn't feel like my hotel.
1: That's weird.
2: Yeah.
1: But she's okay, right?
2: She's safe.
3: She's fine.
2: Yeah, we located
3: her. My best friend got her out of that dress, took her jewelry off, got her in her pajamas, and she was fine. She was in bed.
2: Even gave her a sup, gave her a hoagie.
1: Nice.
2: Right. Was like, here you go.
1: She cuddled up with a hoagie.
2: Yeah.
1: Your son's still at the bar drinking. She's got that sandwich.
2: We were dancing the whole time. Until the very last minute.
3: Oh, yeah.
1: Well, congratulations. I'm so excited. And coming up next, we're going to hear some of your officiant, right? So all your
2: That's
1: stuff.
2: Right. My ceremony work.
1: Yeah.
2: Oh, it was fantastic.
1: It's coming up.
2: I was all right.
0: The Anna and Raven Show.
2: Let's go. It's bigger. It's better. And today's the day that you're going to be the winner. 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
10: It's slow southbound on the Merritt Parkway from exit 34 down to exit 8. 95 is slow southbound from exit 34 to exit 5. 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

0: breezy, highs in the low 80s. Friday becoming mostly sunny, highs in the mid 70s. In the First Alert Forecast Center at Channel 3, I'm meteorologist Scott Haney, Star 99.9.
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2: Raven was the officiant at his son's wedding this past weekend.
3: First time I ever did it, I told myself that I was going to practice this thing for weeks and weeks and weeks. And the way it just timed out, I read through this thing four times before I did it.
2: Okay.
3: But it was abbreviated and short anyways. That was like, that's kind of like the modern style right now. We have a number of couples that I've experienced this with recently, and it was quick.
2: All right, so
3: I definitely felt like I could have improvised and just went longer.
2: You see, Raven, I know you better than anybody else. I'm sure it killed you to have to shut your mouth.
3: It was
2: challenging.
3: It wrapped up quickly.
2: Yes, yes.
3: That's all.
2: You want to hear it and see how we did? That's coming up next.

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1: It's a testament to how much they love you, Raven, that they even asked you to be the officiant at their wedding.
2: One less person to pay. All right, that's what they did. They were like, we know a guy that can talk. We can do it. No, it was, honestly, it's quite an honor. At first, honestly, when they asked me, Jordan and Marissa, to officiate their wedding, I said no. I didn't think that I could do it. I was like, I'm not sure that I could do that. And then I kind of wanted to just enjoy the day and not have a job. But then I really thought about, you know, the fact that they had asked me.
1: I mean, it's your only son. It's your only chance to do it. So it's like, it's tough.
2: There would be no do-over. Right. So I would hate to think back on the reflection of it, the regret. So, of course, then I entered the priesthood and became ordained. Yeah. And now you have to call me father. And anytime I walk into a room and I'm carrying a plate, if I hand it to the right of me, it means that you're supposed to reach into your pocket and put money in it and then hand it to the next person. It's an offering.
1: Slightly offensive, Raven. Offensive.
2: Yeah. No, I was ordained in about 30 seconds online.
1: Good.
2: And then they sent me a bunch of sample scripts. And then I, you know, worked those over with the kids for a while. And, you know, the kids, they wanted to do a different ceremony. It's much more abbreviated now than it used to be. This is kind of becoming more and more the norm. And the entire ceremony was 6 minutes long. That's what my videographer friend told me. So here's some clips from it here. I won't start from the beginning where I did like the Prince, Dearly Beloved, we are gathered here, because we didn't do it like that. But, you know, here's some clips from it.
3: It's about laughing together, supporting each other's dreams, making memories, giving each other the space to grow as individuals too. It's knowing when to be there, when to give a little more grace, and when to remind each other not to take life too seriously. You must keep making time for each other. Keep laughing, keep making memories, and be sure to remember what made you fall in love in the first place all those years ago.
2: I mean, this is great advice from somebody who's just like completely in shambles most of the time in my relationship, you know, just always in trouble. That kind of thing. But
1: did you should have asked Adam Sandler for some notes because he did the Taylor Swift. It sounds wonderful.
2: Yes, thank you.
1: Yeah, and I think that it probably killed you inside that you were only allotted 6 minutes to speak.
2: No, you know what? It was fine because it had a clear start, a begin, you know what I mean? Like a middle and an end, right? Like it moved along. So, you know, they did their vows privately on the side. It was, you know, again, I told people like, this is going to be quick. Well, you know what? Just check it out.
3: Jordan and Marissa exchanged vows privately earlier today, and they're now going to affirm their commitment to each other with the exchanging of the rings. Jordan, please place the ring on Marissa's finger. Hold your hands, please. Jordan, before your family and friends, and with full heart and open mind.
2: Yeah, I got a little shaky there.
1: It's a big moment.
2: So
1: it's
2: the one time where I got a little bit, you know.
3: Do you choose Marissa as your partner in life, promising to love, support, respect, and grow with her through whatever the future may bring?
4: I do.
2: You know, it was dusty out. You know, like my allergies acted up right at that moment. It was
1: I'm really proud of you for holding it all together. You did a great job.
2: Yeah, and then here's my grandson.
3: Please place the ring on Jordan's finger.
2: It's right in the background.
3: Yeah. Marissa, before your family and friends, and with full heart and open mind, do you choose Jordan as your partner in life, promising to love, support, respect, and grow with him through whatever the future may bring?
5: I do.
2: True sassy. A little sassy.
1: I like it.
3: The fastest ceremony you've ever been present for. This is the part where it gets real. By the authority vested in me, I now pronounce you husband and wife. You may kiss the bride.
1: Yay!
2: Yay! It was gorgeous.
1: And you did it. You did a wonderful job. And if you missed it, for the last few weeks, Raven has been on a quest to lose weight. You lost over 10 pounds. Like, didn't it make you feel good?
2: I looked pretty good in the tuxedo, although I think one photo with my wife where I'm standing there and I look pretty good. I'm like, wait a minute. Why is my hand so large as compared to my head? And I think they may have head shrunk me.
1: From AI. Possibly. We say it all the time. Raven has an abnormally large head. Yeah. We're going to post those pictures on our Instagram right now at Ann on Raven. You can check it out for yourself.
2: Yeah, look at how gorgeous my daughter-in-law is.
1: Yes, take a beautiful. Look at that. She's beautiful.
2: Great day.
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4: Northbound on the Merritt Parkway by Route 8, there's an accident. Southbound, there's delays from Route 8 down past Route 7. 95 is slow southbound from exit 32 down to exit 5. Metro North is running on or close. 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
2: It's so fascinating how one small thing can invade your home and disrupt your life in a way you never imagined. But once they come, they bring their friends, and the only way to survive it is to destroy them. And that's what I'm doing right now with apple cider vinegar. It's coming up next.

0: It's just one of those things that can ruin your entire life temporarily.
1: What?
0: It's such a weird problem to have. Flies in my house. Oh, gosh. Oh, and I've deep dived what's happening.
1: Yeah.
0: So I thought they were fruit flies.
1: Right, right.
0: All of a sudden, they just started showing up. I've never had this problem at my home. And I was like, okay, like something is wrong here.
1: I feel like it's seasonal. Like you see them certain times a year, but you're right. I know what you're talking about. Like typically I turn around and I go, what's wrong with the bananas?
0: Right. But it wasn't just one or two. It was like all of a sudden I'd be sitting on my couch doing work and one would just fly into my mouth. This is not okay.
1: All right.
0: And then I'd be lying in bed on the second floor.
1: Like, no bananas nearby.
0: No bananas.
1: No.
0: None. And I'd be scrolling on my phone with my old lady glasses on, and all of a sudden there would just be one landing on my screen.
1: Okay, so wait a minute. I thought I was just disgusting because I have actually seen this in the last week in my house.
0: Oh.
1: What is happening?
0: Well, here's how crazy my husband is, because we are both deeply disturbed by this. He took a photo of said fly, and he did like a deep dive on the internet, whatever he did, and it turns out it's not a fruit fly. It's another fly called a, hold on, wait for it.
1: Oh, it's going to be Latin, man. There's no way you're going to be able to pronounce this. Homogeneous flyacus, whatever.
0: Phorid flies. P-H-O-R-I-D. Or okay. Phorid flies.
1: That was unexpected. Yeah. I thought it was going to be a much longer name.
0: It has a humped back, and it's a little different than a fruit fly because it breeds in organic sludge, decaying matter, and moisture. There might be a dead body somewhere in my house.
1: Oh, great.
0: I don't know where it came from.
1: I think it's probably just like moss outside or algae or something like that. But it is strange that they're all getting in the house.
0: Right. So it says that it can come from dirty drains, garbage disposals, or sewage leaks. So I've been going crazy at my house. I sent out Paul to do all the stuff, like get the stuff that you have to pour down the drain.
1: Yeah.
0: We've been pouring bleach everywhere. And then I was like, well, how do I trap them? So my new obsession, I have 5 glasses of apple cider vinegar scattered around my kitchen.
1: Uh-huh.
0: And every morning I go downstairs before I come to work and I lift them up and I count how many flies we've murdered with our apple cider vinegar.
1: This is a disgusting habit you've developed.
0: Well, it's a serious problem because I thought at this point, after the long weekend, it would be done, right?
1: Yeah.
0: Nope. They're still there. How long is this going to take? Where is it coming from and when will it end?
1: You know what? When there's something that you can't explain scientifically, right? And something that must feed, I think you have to make a sacrifice. Something has to be given over to the flies for them to go away.
0: Something
1: they used to do this with volcanoes and stuff.
0: No, there's something already has been sacrificed. There has to be a dead body. That's where they're coming from. I just don't know where the body is.
1: Well, I would find that. That's probably step one.
0: Right.
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1: Okay. 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
0: No, the U.S. Open is tennis.
1: Oh, right. 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Right?
0: Yes. All right. Trending is
1: powered. I think there is a golf U.S. Open, isn't there?
0: I think so. All right. 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
1: You know what I mean.
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2: Would you mind, because it's so strong there.
3: I don't know if you could hear that at home, but apparently there might be someone smoking a little marijuana.
1: Oh.
0: Yep.
1: That's been going on there for years. It's a big problem. Everybody talks about how bad it is there.
0: Yes. Yeah. It's a real problem. Even the players are complaining that everybody is smoking weed. And it's a real problem because it's distracting the players and their ability to play.
1: You know, I don't want to sound like a prude, man, because I am anything but, no question about it. But in my neighborhood, we get these one set of new neighbors. They moved in and it's so stinky, like his stuff. Like maybe he just needs less potent stuff, because you can smell it like a skunk has been run over that moment in the neighborhood. It's a lot.
0: I just don't think it's at a public event like that. Yeah. Where there's so many children. It's, you know, like I don't want to be
1: forget
0: that.
1: The children, man, it'll make
0: mom,
1: you nauseous.
0: Anybody?
1: Yeah, it's a lot.
0: But that's not the only problem. Try to figure out what's more annoying, that or this.
4: An army of influencers are taking over the U.S. Open tennis tournament. Multiple incidents have disrupted play, and tennis fans aren't very happy about this. Tournament organizers are also fed up with the interruptions and starting to pool credentials.
0: Yep, the influencers have taken over. They're like doing all the photo shoots, and they're doing the live commentary, and they're being obnoxious, and they got to get the perfect TikTok, and they're doing the different transition scenes. And a couple times, the refs had to be like, guys, shut up and sit down.
1: Yeah, we got a match going on here.
0: Yeah,
1: we got stuff going on.
0: What's happening?
1: I mean, if it interrupts play, obviously got a problem with it. Other than that, I'm not in the stands. I'm watching it on television, so it's not the end of the world for me. But all this is a bit nonsense. You know, resorts have stopped asking these people to show up. Mm-hmm. How long until it's happening at public events, too?
0: Well, they take it too far sometimes.
1: Yeah.
0: It's not like they're just like out in the hallway and they're recording themselves talking. It's like they got to make a scene. They have to do something to get the clicks and the views and the likes and the shares and all that.
1: Yeah.
0: Also trending, you haven't heard about the guy who got duct taped? So there was a man, and he was on a commercial flight from Dallas to New York City, and he went nuts. He was like yelling racial slurs and homophobic slurs, and he was getting crazy.
1: Good call.
0: So they didn't know what to do with this dude, and they decided, two passengers along with the flight attendants, that they were going to restrain him. So first they used zip ties, but it wasn't enough for this crazy person. Mm. So one of the guys, him and his friend, had just gotten back from a gun convention expo.
1: Okay.
0: They own a gun shop.
1: Oh, great.
0: And they said, let us step in.
5: So I said, let me just have the duct tape. While Rich was subduing and putting his weight on him, and I was using one hand, we started wrapping him around his upper torso.
1: Yeah.
5: And then across his forehead, restraining his head in place.
0: Yep.
5: This way he couldn't bite anymore.
0: Good. I mean, that's good.
1: I mean, if somebody's biting, do whatever you got to do. I don't think that this is like unheard of now at this point. First off, the duct tape is on the plane. They didn't bring the duct tape. The airline had the duct tape and then the zip ties. So, I mean, if you're going to act a fool, man, and you're going to scare other people and make people nervous about, you know, what you might do or grab an emergency hatch or whatever, zip tie that sucker.
0: I agree.
1: Yeah.
0: I think 100%. But now the big question is he going to? So he already got fired from his real estate company where he works.
1: Sure.
0: Of course. But like you gotta be quiet. You're making everybody nervous. You gotta relax. Yeah. You gotta sit down. Shut your mouth. Be nice.
1: Yeah, it could have been worse for him, right? He could have had a medical emergency after he was tied up. How about just take a break?
0: Yeah, exactly.
1: You know, order a drink.
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0: Did you have a baby this weekend? We want to hear from you.
1: Yeah, somebody had to have a baby, and baby stories are fun stories, and we want you to share them with us.
0: Labor Day delivery stories. If you had one, you can call all throughout the show today, 1-800-330-9999. How'd it go? How's your baby? Did everybody behave in the delivery room? You know, the usual.
1: Sure.
0: And then we're going to pick one winner, and you'll win a whole bunch of diapers, too. Again, that's 1-800-330-9999. If one of your friends had a baby, send them a text. Let them know to call in.

0: Jordan and Marissa, you already know that life comes with all kinds of moments, ups and downs, and been there for one another through the good days and the hard days. Today is a moment to cherish.
1: I mean, I cut it up, but edited it. It was a little bit more smooth and eloquent when I did it at that point there. But the entire ceremony was 6 minutes long.
2: 6 minutes?
1: 6 minutes. Well, that's the modern ceremony right now with kids. Private vows. They did an affirmation, basically, of, you know, their vows to each other. But that was it. Abbreviated.
2: Raven was the officiant at his son's wedding this past weekend.
1: Only once did I nearly...
2: cry?
1: Yeah.
2: You weren't crying?
1: Yeah.
2: Well, in the 6 minutes, it didn't allow much time.
1: Well, you know what I did was... So here was the thing is I intended to practice as it ran up. And, you know, as it might be with huge events in your life, like just every minute ends up being incredibly busy right to then. So I didn't get any of that time. So I said, you know what I'm going to do? I said, it's only hard. And you know this, Anna. It's hard when you care about people. If you don't know somebody, like you walk into a room, it's a little bit more performance based, which is kind of what we do every day. So I was just like, I'm just going to act like I don't know these people. That's what I'm going to do for the next 15 minutes.
2: So romantic.
1: Yeah.
2: I'm sure.
1: Yeah.
2: I'm going to pretend like I don't know my son.
1: That's right.
2: And my future daughter-in-law.
1: Yeah.
2: And I'm going to be the officiant.
1: What a wonderful, absolutely gorgeous wedding. Mm-hmm. An incredible time. And I'm just seeing the first photos right now, and they're just incredible. I was showing you. They're just beautiful.
2: They are beautiful.
1: Everybody did their job, which was great. I was the most grateful for everybody except for my one couple of friends that flew in from out of state.
2: Wait, hold on a second.
1: They did not do their job.
2: Hold on. Are you telling me what I think? So if
1: they missed the ceremony. Oh, all right.
2: Well, I mean,
1: all right.
2: Was their flight late or did they get overslept?
1: Labor Day weekend, you know, so people are, you know, traveling in and it's difficult or whatever. So they had some sort of flight delay. Yes.
2: Well, that's not their fault.
1: That's correct. But what is their fault is that they didn't put a card in the box. Oh, that's their fault.
2: So if you missed it, this was a big issue a couple weeks ago. Raven wanted to send out a group text to all his friends saying they had to give a minimum of $150 a person to attend the wedding.
1: Listen, I just don't want there to be any misunderstandings between me and my guy friends. There's a certain etiquette to this thing, and, you know, people should be aware of it. And I have to say this. Most of my friends were incredibly generous, and thank you very much, and we love your attendance. It was great. So you know what I did? Here was the best way, because of course you can't say to somebody, hey, where was your card?
2: Unless you're on the radio.
1: But you know, well, I tried to do that preemptively, but then once, you know, there was backlash about it, my wife told me I couldn't do that.
2: Right, I wonder why.
1: So what I did was, them and a few other friends that had flown in from out of state and a couple locals came over for dinner and drinks on Sunday because they were still in town.
2: And you billed them?
1: And no, what I just did was I walked in and like Marlon Brando and The Godfather, I kissed one friend on each cheek, right? And hugged them deeply right in front of my other friends and said, I want to thank you for your attendance and your generous gift to the kids.
2: What a weirdo.
1: And then I didn't say another word. And then 30 seconds later, one of them said, oh, about that. And then, of course, the message was received. And then I sent them my the kid's address through via text.
2: They flew in, so that brings like a whole new can of worms. That if you fly in, if you're traveling, do you really need to still give a gift? Is your presence enough? I mean, people have buried you saying that you cannot tell people what to give and when to give it.
1: Whatever with those people, right? The deadline was come, the bills were due, and I have to say the kids made out pretty good. It all worked all right. And this is the gift that we'll keep on giving, considering that the postage is only going to catch up in a couple days, and that's when they'll receive this gift.
2: Are you still going to be friends with them for not giving a gift, or are they dead to you?
1: I love them so much because I told them I would follow him to an ATM if necessary.
2: Oh, my gosh.
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2: Did you have a baby over Labor Day weekend? We want to hear your Labor Day delivery stories. You can call or text 1-800-330-9999. We're going to take all the new mamas. And we're going to put your name in a hat to win a whole bunch of free diapers.
1: Yeah, and you can use them because you're going to be on like an endless supply for years. Years.
2: It's true.
1: Years. Yeah.
2: But also, you know, there's always that interesting delivery story. And it always has to do a lot of times with how your partner behaves. Because I think there's a lot of pressure on guys and partners, like when you have 100%. To be in there. Like you don't know what to do. And 9 times out of 10, from my friends' experiences and my own, it's wrong.
1: It's an emotionally charged moment, right? Yeah. There's a lot of pressure going on there. They're under a lot of strain. Who are they going to blame? The person's closer to them.
2: Right. So if you made a mistake when your wife was delivering, we want to hear it. 1-800-330-9999. That's coming up next.

0: your Labor Day delivery story. Did you have a baby over the weekend? We want to hear your story. You can call or text 1-800-330-9999. We're going to air everything that happened, and then we're going to pick one winner to get a whole bunch of free diapers.
1: Mm-hmm. It could be messy. It can be funny. It can be any of those things. Embarrassing, of course. We'll change your voice if you want to.
0: You know, we're laughing about this because the thing about the delivery room is that it's high stress. You know, they always try to play the relaxing music, and they try to make you calm. But the truth is that you're about to give birth, and your life is about to change forever.
1: Did you have a playlist? Were they that advanced when you were in there?
0: No.
1: Nope.
0: I mean, not that. I mean, Dakota's seven, so like, right, it wasn't like, that long.
1: I mean, you could have thought of it, you know, 7 years ago, but you didn't decide not to.
0: My sister did. My sister did.
1: Mozart.
0: No, she had like all like she played Beatles music. Okay. She did really like relaxing things, and she thought it was wonderful, and it worked well for her.
1: Yeah.
0: For me, I like the fear, like the silence of the panic of the silence.
1: yeah. So you like to view your delivery as a test.
0: Yeah. And I think spouses tend to make mistakes. And I always like to share this kind of as a PSA. If your partner is giving birth, one of the things you want to not do is request that your father-in-law bring large pizzas into the delivery room. Now, you know, my dad owns pizzerias and, you know, he's a restaurant guy. So we had been there for 24 hours. I had a failed induction. Mm. And at this point, I was just holding on for dear life. And they wouldn't give me an epidural because they didn't want to slow it down even more.
1: Okay.
0: So now I'm in pain. I'm just in agony for like hours and hours and hours. I'm only allowed to eat ice chips. And my husband, instead of just, you know, plowing through with me, calls my dad and was like, "Dad,
1: I'm dying.
0: I'm really hungry.
1: Bring me a pie."
0: And he's, "All right." So he, you know, my dad makes three large cheese
1: pizzas. This is something he can do. This is his contribution to the delivery.
0: So now, your dad's excited. I got my dad, my mom, and Paul, my husband, sitting at a table in their corner with their back to me. They're back to me because they don't want me to see them eating the large cheese pizza.
1: Did any of the nurses take a piece? Did anybody?
0: No.
1: I mean, just put it in the hallway. Would that have been worse, though, if you could smell it out there, but you couldn't see it? Like, I know what you're doing out there. You're lying to me?
0: Yeah. No, so, it would have been better.
1: No, than you think?
0: Every once in a while, they would look over their shoulder and be like, "You okay?" And be like, no.
1: With grease on the corner of their mouth. I love it.
0: No, I'm hungry. I'm hungry and I'm in pain.
1: I'm starving and I'm dying over here. Right.
0: What do you got? Sausage and peppers? That looks good on that. What was the mistake you made when your partner was delivering? Or maybe you want to share your story about what your husband did. 1-800-330-9999. Eric.
2: Oh man! Right in the middle of one of my wife's pushes, I took a phone call.
0: Who was it?
2: It was a work phone call, and I guess it was just by habit, or you know, I don't know. But I answered the phone, and she gave me the cruelest look.
1: Well, it'll wait. Could have been an email. We're not saving lives here, pal.
0: Right. It's one of those times where you need to be fully present. I think I'd have a heart attack if anybody in that room took a call when I was trying to have a baby.
1: Yeah. Oh, hey. Yeah, I'm busy. But, you know, I real quick, what?
0: Did you go in the hall at least, or were you, like, right by her side?
2: I was right there.
0: That's a mistake.
2: Yeah.
1: Yeah, we're here. We're having a baby right now. No, it's all right. What does Ted need? What? Okay, if you go on my desktop.
0: What was the mistake that your partner made when delivering? 1-800-330-9999.
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10: Hey, Lisa, what's the mistake that your partner made while you were giving birth?
11: When I did have a baby, I made the mistake of having the baby during a Cleveland Browns game. So, I was told that I had to wait until after they scored a touchdown before I delivered.
10: I mean, you could still be waiting at this point when we're talking about the Browns. Seriously.
11: Exactly. And then one of the players got injured, and my husband at the time said, "Oh my gosh, that must really hurt." And I was told that I grabbed his arm and looked at him like the devil himself and said, "You think he's bleeping hurting?" And then he finally focused his attention back on me.
10: What? Who's your favorite

0: Labor Day delivery stories. If you delivered over the holiday weekend, we want to hear your stories. 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We'll pick one person and win a whole bunch of diapers.
1: Here's the thing, Anna. If you're in that room and you're not a doctor and you're not the person delivering a baby, you don't really know what to do with yourself. So sometimes mistakes are going to happen.
0: Absolutely. What was the mistake that your partner made when you were delivering? Or maybe you were the one that made the mistake and you learned your lesson. 1-800-330-9999.
2: So I had a C-section when I was delivering my baby, and my partner actually made the mistake of screaming like he was the one getting cut open.
0: Oh.
2: I couldn't feel anything, but yeah, I guess they told him that he shouldn't do that and to go behind the curtain.
0: Yes.
1: There is no way I could witness that.
0: Paul did. Paul, like, they said, you can look if you want, but you know, you don't have to. He did. He watched the whole thing.
1: No.
0: I don't know how he can still be my best friend and do all that after he saw all my guts.
1: Yeah, no, I couldn't do it. I don't want to do that. I don't want to see it. What if I trip and fall at that moment? Fall into your guts.
0: Do you want to see it? So he took pictures.
1: No, I don't want to see it. Tell me they're on your phone.
0: They're on my phone.
1: Why would you be walking around with that?
0: No, it's because you can see the baby being delivered, but you see the umbilical cord and everything. Do you want to see?
1: No.
0: We made them black and white so they're not as graphic.
1: I don't want to see. I do not want to see.
0: Yes, you do.
1: No, I don't.
0: Okay.
1: Well, I'm not going to look.
0: If you change your mind.
1: I'm not going to look.
0: Right here in this phone.
1: No.
0: Beautiful miracle of life.
1: That's just, what do you search when you search? Because you have like 30,000 photos, right? So
0: yeah,
1: what do you put in there? Baby or skin or blood or guts or intestine? What do you ask Apple to look for?
0: I'm not sure. Let me
1: What's
0: see.
1: What's the keyword?
0: Let's see what would be the key. Probably baby.
1: Oh, maybe God.
0: Just be baby? Let's see. Hold on. Let me find out. Kevin, how about you? What mistake did you make when your partner was delivering?
3: So my wife and I had our first last year, and she was very vehemently craving salty stuff, especially bacon. And she kept begging me for like a Wendy's Baconator while she was in the delivery room. And I just kind of gave in. I door dashed a bunch of Wendy's with Baconators into the delivery room.
0: You can't do that.
1: I mean, I would have done
3: it. I know.
1: If she's yelling about
3: so
1: it,
3: mad.
1: She's upset about it, I would have been doing it.
0: But she's not allowed to have it.
1: Yeah, I don't.
3: I know.
0: It's the same thing like the pizza, like my husband did. You can't do that.
1: No, just whatever. If that's what she says she needs, that's what she's going
0: to
1: get.
0: No. If the doctors are telling you don't listen to her, she's in duress, she doesn't know what's happening.
1: Yeah.
0: You have to listen to the doctors.
1: Yeah, I got
0: to
1: live with her, Doc. Okay, you get to stay here, all right, and just deal with other people in other traumatic situations. Me, I got to go live this. I got to walk the walk. Oh, God, you're still looking for a keyword that works with your stomach.
0: You got to find this baby.
1: No, thanks.
0: Answer.
1: No, thanks.
0: Got to be over here somewhere.
1: Scalpel? Try searching that. Scalpel.
0: Ingrid, was it your partner that made a mistake when you were delivering?
4: My husband grabbed the wrong to-go bag. He grabbed our suitcase as opposed to my to-go bag that was set. He had to go back and get it. I know now doesn't seem like a very big thing, but at the time it was like you had one job.
0: Right. Why were there multiple bags there? That's asking for a problem.
1: Maybe he's a prepper, right? He's ready for World War III, zombie apocalypse. A fishing bag? Could be anything.
4: Well, he grabbed my suitcase that is in the closet, and it has my wedding dress in it.
1: Oh. Nice.
4: And so well, that's how we store. That's nothing useful for me.
1: That's right.
0: When you're looking for your nursing bras and you pull out your wedding dress, those are two very different points in your life.
1: Is there a seamstress here? We've got some fabric. We've got some material.
0: Yeah, but the worst, like you get to the hospital and you realize you're just so mad because now you're in go mode and you're like, you have to go home.
1: Right.
0: You have to go home.
1: But now you're in time too. And you're like, even though they say it could be all day, you know, if you don't know.
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1: $3,100 is the jackpot for the next Can't Beat Raven. It's Anna Zapp from the Anna and Raven Show. If you know your pop culture trivia, you'll have your chance to go head-to-head against him tomorrow morning at 8:10. This is that unfair advantage that you get that Raven does not get. The answer to question number one for tomorrow. Country star Lainey Wilson is going to host the CMAs for a third year in a row. The show will air live on November 18th. She's also an actress. What TV series did Lainey join as Abby? That's Yellowstone. Remember that and sign up to play Can't Beat Raven at annonraven.com.

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1: Of all the Tuesdays on the calendar, this one feels the most like a Monday, doesn't it? The Monday after Labor... The Tuesday. Sorry, I just did it myself. The Tuesday after Labor Day weekend. Starting at 9.9. Back to school routines. Back to the work week. At least it's a four-day week, though, so we got that going for us.

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0: It's the kids' turn. 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
1: Something you've basically heard every single day of your life if you drive a car, and you've probably never questioned, your turn signal. It makes that little clicking sound, click, click, click. But why does it do that? So older cars, the turn signals, used electromagnetical thermal flasher units, as the clicking was a physical byproduct of the mechanism that switched the light on and off in the blinker. So it was actually physically turning the light on and off. Now, modern cars obviously don't have that, and they don't need that to mechanically click the light on. But manufacturers of cars still left the audio in the car because they figured the drivers were accustomed to it over after all the years of cars having it, and it would remind them that the signal is still operating. So basically your car is making a fake old car noise because people can't be trusted to not realize when their signal's still on, which happens all the time anyway. But that is why you still hear that click when you put on your blinker.
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2: Wilbur Cross, northbound roving maintenance, exits 52, going up to exit 58A in Wallingford. Stay right to get around it. 91 southbound road work from exit 10 down to 9. Left lane is also blocked. Route 8 north, you have road work, exit 9, 3, 11. And on the southbound side, exit 18 and 17. Left lane is blocked. Land Rover Fairfield, Connecticut traffic, Star 99.9.
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1: Few clouds tonight in the 60s. Tomorrow, mix of sun and clouds up near 80. Another nice day. Little pump temperature right now, 78 in Bridgeport. Star 89.9, today's best mix.

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0: Another big show coming to the Hartford Healthcare Amphitheater in Bridgeport, September 20th. Gavin DeGraw, KT Tunstall, and OAR headlining. That's going to be an awesome, awesome time there. And the weather's still great in September for outdoor concerts, so that's going to be super fun. I have tickets for that today at 4 o'clock. Well, I should have known that. It's a trivia question. If you get it right first, you're going.
1: Look, if you had one shot, one opportunity to seize everything you ever wanted in one moment, would you capture it or just let it slip?

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Gracie Abrams hit the wall on Star 89.9. Gracie going to be coming our way in March, right around St. Patrick's Day, playing three shows at Barclays Center in Brooklyn. So you can wear your green, hang out in New York City. St. Patrick's Day, always a party in New York. And then go see Gracie Abrams, Star 89.9.

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1: This is a good example of one of those things you just never think about because it doesn't really affect your day-to-day life. But here in Connecticut, inflation's hitting all over the place, including fire departments. So a lot of these fire engines are very expensive to replace, and it's happening in Fairfield more than any other place right now. So fire trucks, a ladder truck in Fairfield, which was bought for like $1.3 million 10 years ago, to replace it now is $2.4 million. Pretty almost, yeah, more than doubled over that time, almost. And apparently some of these other departments in the state, they're waiting years for these new trucks. Even paying the huge prices, it still takes a while to build them and get them out to these fire departments. So at $2.4 million, I mean, that truck better put out the fire, fold the laundry in the firehouse, make the chili, pick up kids from school. Like, that better do everything. This is these multi-million dollar fire trucks. Incredible.
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0: 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Land Rover Fairfield, Connecticut traffic.
5: 95 northbound, just under an hour from Greenwich through Fairfield Parkway is the way to go. And in New Haven, 95 south, stubborn volume delays through Long Wharf going into West Haven. 84 eastbound, just about a parking lot out of Middlebury into the Mixmaster and Waterbury. Land Rover Fairfield, Connecticut traffic, Star 99.9.
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Parents, I feel you. We're beyond back to school now. We're officially in the grind. The sports are starting up, the practices, the pickup line. You know the person in line, the car that you can't stand. We're in the trenches now. Here we go. There's no looking back. Starting at 9.9.

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4: A few Connecticut teenagers have took one of the hardest things that they've ever gone through in their lives and turned it into something that could make life easier for the next kid that it affects. So these two friends from Greenwich High School, Bryn and Teddy, they've dealt personally with cancer in their lives, and they've helped create a care tracking app called Soothe Note that's designed to make the experience easier for other young patients and families who go through similar things that they did. It's basically a cancer care companion, and it lets patients and caregivers log into their, you know, accounts to check symptoms and medications and meals and even questions for their doctors in between appointments, all the little things that come up. And then it pulls it all together in a visit-ready report and can easily be handed over to a medical care team. So instead of just saying, you know, Bryn and Teddy have gone through this in their lives, instead of just saying that was awful, they said to each other, how can we make it a little less awful for somebody else? And that just shows that they have a great heart and that they're looking out for people here in Connecticut who are going through similar struggles that they were. Amazing, amazing.
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5: New Haven downtown, Division Street is closed between Sheffield and Dixwell Avenues for a serious fire. On the Wilbur Cross northbound, you have late running road work, exit 53, going up to exit 58A. Left lane is blocked. 91 southbound, more construction, exits 10 through 9. Stay right to get through. Route 8 northbound, construction starts at exit 9. Stay to the left to get through. 95 northbound, plan on 45 minutes. 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Land Rover Fairfield, Connecticut traffic. 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
4: Few clouds tonight in the 60s. Tomorrow, mix of sun and clouds up near 80. Another nice day. A little above temperature right now. 80 in Milford. 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

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Can't buy tickets to this. You have to win them. And if you text the word calling right now, C-A-L-L-I-N-G to 800-330-9999. If you're the right texter, I'll get you on the guest list. Good luck, Star. I want

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I told my daughters I want to be Benson Boone for Halloween. Starry 9.9. Maybe I'll sing that one while we're trick-or-treating, The Time of My Life. And they immediately responded with, no, Dad! I was like, wait, I'll get the ab t-shirt, I'll get the mustache, and they don't want me to do it. But I might still do it.

0: NFL week one. And every Tuesday I talk food with CT Food Girly. You can find her on Instagram at CT Food Girly. And this is our annual wings episode, which I love. We do this every year. Where can we get the best wings around, right?
1: I think this is my favorite episode, probably because wings are my favorite food. Just had some last night, actually.
0: Nice.
1: I'm going to start us off with Archie Moore's, because they have multiple locations all around Connecticut, and they're in New Haven, Fairfield, Milford, Wallingford, Brantford, too, that opened up in 2021. And all these Archie Moore's locations have indoor and outdoor seating, especially for this really nice weather that we're having in September. Legendary wings. You can do with or without the bone. Serve with their house-made blue cheese dressing and celery. You can order them smothered in that famous buffalo sauce or barbecue, teriyaki, garlic, parm. They even have a really good raspberry bourbon, too.
0: Yeah, I wasn't familiar with Archie Moore's until I moved here to Connecticut like 14 years ago. And then ever since, I've been like, wow, I've been missing out by not living here. But these wings are amazing.
1: That's definitely the buffalo sauce that I buy in the grocery store is Archie Moore's.
0: Yeah.
1: Another great spot that has multiple locations around CT is Hard Hat. They're in North Haven, Wallingford, Durham, but they offer their dube wings, which they're really known for. So it's fresh chicken wings that are seasoned, fried, sauced, and with the sauce on that chicken, they throw them on the grill, and then they're served. So it's a really nice twist on the classic wing. Maybe if you're looking to try something different this football season.
0: Yeah, I've never really heard of that. That sounds like something you could do at home, too, throughout the football season. But yeah, that sounds great. Nice job, Hard Hat, coming up with that.
1: Almost has like a smoky texture, so yeah. A really good one to add to the list. And a newer spot in East Haven that I wanted to put on here, it's called Nikki's Place. They run an amazing all-you-can-eat wings. It starts September 10th. And it's every Thursday, Sunday, and Monday through the entire football season, minus Super Bowl. It's $22 a person. You can select from boneless, traditional, or both. And this is a spot to add to your fall list, especially the fact that it's $22 a person for all you can eat.
0: That's crazy. Now, here's where you can benefit if you're not the biggest football fan, but you can get a good deal. Like, if you love wings, that's how you can get these deals. You just have you're going to have to see the football in the background, but you get a good price.
1: Right. I especially love that you can select boneless, too.
0: Yeah.
1: Just in case you don't love the traditional, but keep Nikki's Place on your list in East Haven.
0: Nice. Talking to CT Food Girly on Star 89.9 about some of the best wing spots here in Connecticut. So if you're craving some wings heading into week one of the NFL season.
1: Another great one that's my family's favorite, and I think we talk about them a bunch, though, is J. Timothy's Tavern. They have those original dirt wings, which are fried, sauced, and then fried again and sauced again. So those wings are really caramelized, a bit crispier than what we're all probably used to, but I really love them, and I don't mind taking down a bucket with a couple of friends watching the game.
0: Yummy. Those sound great.
1: Last one I have for us is Dewdrop Inn. They always win the best wings. They have that really nice crispy outer shell. They come in over 50 different flavors and dry rubs. So if you start early, you can probably get through the list by the end of football season.
0: Right. You just spend all the weeks trying to get through their wing list. A Dewdrop. That's a cool spot, too. I like it there.
1: Yeah. I think on my list is hot garlic butter and spicy ranch. I know there's a blue cheese one that's calling my name as well.
0: Nice. Now, I'm a Patriots fan. I know there's Jets and Giants fans here in Connecticut as well, so I'm probably going to get some flack for this, but I will be eating some wings tomorrow night when they play the Seahawks to open the season.
1: And I'm sure the battle of ranch and blue cheese will start up again soon this fall.
0: Yes, and if you're feeling really daring, you just get both. CT Food Girly, check her out on Instagram. Some delicious wing photos on there, too, at CT Food Girly. We'll talk to you next week.
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2: 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Land Rover Fairfield, Connecticut traffic.
7: 95 North an hour. Greenwich to Bridgeport Parkway is better in New Haven. Division Street is closed between Sheffield and Dixwell Avenues because of a serious fire that has spread to another structure. Wilbur Cross northbound road work, exit 53, going up into Wallingford. Stay right to get around it. 91 southbound, late running construction into exit 9. And Route 8 northbound, you have late running DOT crews between exits 9 and 11. Stay to the right to get around them. 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Use as directed. Land Rover Fairfield, Connecticut traffic. 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

0: Even though we're past Labor Day, summer coming to an end, that doesn't mean the outdoor concerts are ending, though. OAR coming back to Bridgeport, Hartford Healthcare Amphitheater, September 20th with Gavin DeGraw, Katie Tunstall. That's going to be a fun show. Starting at 9.9, I have tickets. You got to play this, though.
1: I should have known that.
0: Okay, the question today, 14% of parents have faked being asleep before to avoid doing this. 800-330-9999. 14% of parents admit they've faked being asleep to avoid doing this. What do you think it is? If you get it right first, you're going to see OAR. Good luck. Starting at 9.9.

0: Another big show coming to the Hartford Healthcare Amphitheater in Bridgeport, September 20th, OAR, with Gavin DeGraw and KT Tunstall. It's going to be awesome. Starring at 9.9, it's Kevin Begley playing I Should Have Known That. Every day at 4, you try to answer a trivia question. If you get it right first, you win the ticket. So today's question, 14% of parents have faked being asleep before to avoid doing this. 800-330-9999. Hi, Star, what do you think?
1: I want to guess answer the doorbell.
0: Not answer the doorbell, no. Just let that thing keep ringing until they walk away. Kind of peeking out the blinds. Did they leave yet? Did they leave? That is not the answer. Hi, Star, what do you think?
2: Avoid taking the kids out or taking them to the park.
0: No, that is not it. It does involve your kids, though, but it's not take them to the park or take them out somewhere. 800-330-9999. 14% of parents say they faked being asleep before to avoid doing this. I'll give you a clue. It's something early on in childhood when they're infants. And if you need another clue, I get it up on the Star Instagram story at Star999Radio. You can see it there. If you get it right first, you're going to see OAR at Hartford Healthcare Amphitheater in Bridgeport. Good luck. Star 9.9.

0: One of the best live bands ever, OAR. They're coming to Bridgeport, Hartford Healthcare Amphitheater, September 20th with Gavin DeGraw and KT Tunstall, starring at 9.9. I have tickets. You got to play this, though.
1: I should have known that.
0: All right, the question today, 14% of parents have faked being asleep before to avoid doing this. Had a guess earlier for answer the front door when the doorbell rings. That wasn't it. Somebody else said bringing their kids somewhere, like to the park, or they want to go to their friend's house. That's not the answer. Another person guessed to making breakfast, like on the weekends. Yeah, I'm still sleeping. Still up here asleep. Nope, you got to cook your own breakfast. Not the answer either, though. 800-330-9999. Hi, Star. What do you think it is?
2: Changing a dirty diaper?
0: Changing a dirty diaper is correct. Yeah, nice job.
2: Thank you.
0: What's your name? Where are you calling from?
2: Michelle from Naugatuck.
0: All right, Michelle, two tickets to see OAR at Hartford Healthcare Amphitheater in Bridgeport, September 20th. You'll be going.
2: Cool, thank you.
0: Yeah, no problem. Have a good time. Now, I know changing a diaper isn't the most pleasant thing to do in the world, but if you fake being asleep as a parent rather than change the diaper, karma's coming back to you. Like, there's going to be a point where you have no choice, and it's going to be the dirtiest diaper ever. That's all I'm saying. That's all I'm saying. If you're a parent, change those diapers. If you didn't win today, I'll have more tickets for OAR at Hartford Healthcare Amphitheater in Bridgeport tomorrow afternoon at 4 o'clock with another question.
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3: Parkway northbound, an accident approaching exit 14. Left lane is out. 95 northbound, a solid hour Greenwich through Fairfield. And in New Haven, Division Street is closed between Sheffield and Dixville Avenues because of a serious structure fire. Traffic report is powered by Lowe's. 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Land Rover, Fairfield, Connecticut traffic. Star 99.9.
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0: All right, tonight a few clouds in the 60s, cool temps. Tomorrow, mix of sun and clouds up near 80. Another beautiful day. Little pub temperature right now, it is 80 in Norwalk. Star 99.9, today's best mix.

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you've already started to look for Halloween costumes, they're pricey these days if you're getting a good one. Starting at 9.9. I know it's still only September, but we're past Labor Day. You got to start thinking. Maybe you need some extra cash. Campy Raven jackpot, $3,100. He won this morning, $100 in there. Over $3,000. I mean, you could get a whole bunch of Halloween stuff for that. Tomorrow morning, 8:10, your next chance to try to beat him.

That is Cameron Wickholm, Kingdom of Fear on Star 89.9. Song's so good. He is from Canada, so you know he's nice, being from Canada. And he actually used to post karaoke videos of himself on Reddit all the time to try to get his stuff out there. And it's worked so far. He's only 23. Super talented guy.

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1: Parkway northbound, accident approaching exit 14. Backup starts in Stamford. Wilbur Cross southbound, an accident exit 50 in Hampton. 95 lower Fairfield County, over an hour, Greenwich to Bridgeport. 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Land Rover, Fairfield, Connecticut traffic. 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
3: 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The S&P 500 down 45. The NASDAQ down 85. Bitcoin following suit, trading under 79K at the bell. 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

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Maybe you want to go to L.A. Maybe Nashville, the Grand Canyon, somewhere you've never been before. If you win this, you get to pick. So you listen for these keywords three times a day. I have your 5 o'clock word right now. Text me the word seat, S-E-A-T, to 800-330-9999. And you'll be in the running to win this, going anywhere you want. 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
1: After Raven was off a few days last week, he had many, many, many days to recharge his brain, and it clearly worked because he won again this morning during Can't Beat Raven. So $100 into that jackpot, $3,100 for tomorrow morning at 8:10. Anna sent me over the cheat sheet. This will be the question and answer for number two tomorrow. So you have this, you can try to beat him. Here we go. American Airlines renumbered their daily flight from Dallas to Nashville in honor of Dolly Parton. It'll be now known as Flight 925. In tribute to her song 9 to 5, starting March 28th. In her song 9 to 5, Dolly tumbles out of bed and stumbles to the kitchen and pours herself a cup of what? I know, it's, I have to like sing the song to remember what it is, but it is ambition. Ambition is the answer to question number two tomorrow. I hope Raven sings it on the air. I guarantee he will. So if you want to try to beat him, you can sign up to play at star999.com. Good luck.
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2: 95 northbound, solid hour, Greenwich to Bridgeport Parkway northbound. Residual delays in Stamford from an earlier issue that's been cleared. Wilbur Cross southbound, an accident approaching exit 50 has things backed up through Hampton and into North Haven. And 84 westbound is closed, approaching exit 33 because of a crash. Land Rover, Fairfield, Connecticut traffic. Star 99.9.
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2: Summer may be winding down, the concert season is still going strong. 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And October 2nd, a pair of great shows. 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
1: Few clouds tonight in the 60s. Tomorrow, mix of sun and clouds up near 80. Little pub temperature right now, 78 in Trumbull. 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

I've had a few texts coming on the text line this afternoon asking about our next Star 99.9 acoustic session with The Calling, Little Pub in Fairfield. So you can't buy tickets to this. That's what people are asking. You have to win your way onto the guest list. And you listen all day. We'll give you keywords to text. I have your next word coming up just after 6 o'clock, just about 20 minutes. 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

Tame Impala, Loser on Star 89.9. Tame Impala, Kevin Parker is his name. He's basically all of Tame Impala. He's the brains behind it. And he's like a computer whiz. He's like an insane... There's videos of him on Instagram going through Pro Tools, messing with all the settings and all the songs. He's like a producer and an artist at the same time. I don't know how people have those skills. I can just talk on the radio.

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1: Well, it's the Tuesday after Labor Day. The kids are back in school. It's September. And this week, football starts, the NFL Week 1. And every Tuesday, I talk food with CT Food Girly. You can find her on Instagram at CT Food Girly. And this is our annual wings episode, which I love. We do this every year. Where can we get the best wings around, right?
2: I think this is my favorite episode, probably because wings are my favorite food. Just had some last night, actually.
1: Nice.
2: I'm going to start us off with Archie Moore's, because they have multiple locations all around Connecticut, and they're in New Haven, Fairfield, Milford, Wallingford, Brantford, too, that opened up in 2021. And all these Archie Moore's locations have indoor and outdoor seating, especially for this really nice weather that we're having in September. Legendary wings. You can do with or without the bone. Serve with their house-made blue cheese dressing and celery. You can order them smothered in that famous buffalo sauce or barbecue, teriyaki, garlic, parm. They even have a really good raspberry bourbon, too.
1: Yeah, I wasn't familiar with Archie Moore's until I moved here to Connecticut like 14 years ago. And then ever since, I've been like, wow, I've been missing out by not living here. These wings are amazing.
2: That's definitely the buffalo sauce that I buy in the grocery store is Archie Moore's.
1: Yeah.
2: Another great spot that has multiple locations around CT is Hard Hat. They're in North Haven, Wallingford, Durham, but they offer their dube wings, which they're really known for. So it's fresh chicken wings that are seasoned, fried, sauced, and with the sauce on that chicken, they throw them on the grill, and then they're served. So it's a really nice twist on the classic wing. Maybe if you're looking to try something different this football season.
1: Yeah, I've never really heard of that. That sounds like something you could do at home, too, throughout the football season. But yeah, that sounds great. Nice job, Hard Hat, coming up with that.
2: Almost has like a smoky texture, so yeah. A really good one to add to the list. And a newer spot in East Haven that I wanted to put on here, it's called Nikki's Place. They run an amazing all-you-can-eat wings. It starts September 10th, and it's every Thursday.

0: Saturday and Monday through the entire football season, minus Super Bowl. It's $22 a person. You can select from boneless, traditional, or both. And this is a spot to add to your fall list, especially the fact that it's $22 a person for all you can eat.
1: That's crazy. Now, here's where you can benefit if you're not the biggest football fan, but you can get a good deal. Like, if you love wings, that's how you can get these deals. You just have to, you're going to have to see the football in the background, but you get a good price.
0: Right. I especially love that you can select boneless, too.
1: Yeah.
0: Just in case you don't love the traditional, but keep Nikki's place on your list in East Haven.
1: Nice. Talking to CT Food Girlie on Star 89.9 about some of the best wing spots here in Connecticut. So if you're craving some wings heading into week one of the NFL season.
0: Another great one that's my family's favorite, and I think we talk about them a bunch, though, is J. Timothy's Tavern. They have those original dirt wings, which are fried, sauced, and then fried again and sauced again. So those wings are really caramelized, a bit crispier than what we're all probably used to, but I really love them, and I don't mind taking down a bucket with a couple of friends watching the game.
1: Yummy. Those sound great.
0: Last one I have for us is Dew Drop Inn. They always win the best wings. They have that really nice crispy outer shell. They come in over 50 different flavors and dry rubs. So if you start early, you can probably get through the list by the end of football season.
1: Right. You just spend all the weeks trying to get through their wing list. A Dew Drop. That's a cool spot, too. I like it there.
0: Yeah. I think on my list is hot garlic butter and spicy ranch. I know there's a blue cheese one that's calling my name as well.
1: Nice. Now, I'm a Patriots fan. I know there's Jets and Giants fans here in Connecticut as well, so I'm probably going to get some flack for this, but I will be eating some wings tomorrow night when they play the Seahawks to open the season.
0: And I'm sure the battle of ranch and blue cheese will start up again soon this fall.
1: Yes, and if you're feeling really daring, you just get both. CT Food Girlie, check her out on Instagram. Some delicious wing photos on there, too, at CT Food Girlie. We'll talk to you next week.
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2: 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Land Rover Fairfield, Connecticut traffic.
6: 95 North Parkway northbound over an hour from Greenwich through Fairfield. On 95 North, an accident at exit 19 in the right lane. Wilbur Cross southbound, an accident in Hampden. Exit 50 has things backed up into North Haven. New Haven, 91 South, you're crawling from exit 6 down through the merge and through Long Wharf. I'm Edge Krause with Land Rover Fairfield, Connecticut traffic, Star 99.9.
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Hey, Mr. DJ. And this. 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

Can we make a star? As a huge Mumford & Sons fan, someday I want to get them to come here to do a Star 99.9 acoustic session. How awesome would that be to have Mumford? We do have another one coming up soon, though, with The Calling, which is also going to be a blast. That's a little pub in Fairfield coming up on September 16th. So if you want to get into this, you can't buy tickets. You can't buy them anywhere. You have to win them from us and get on the guest list. So text calling right now, C-A-L-L-I-N-G, to 800-330-9999. And if you're the right texter, I'll get you in. Good luck.

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1: If you're a soccer player, a soccer parent here in Connecticut, the official season kicks off today. Defending champs in Class LL of the CIAC, Staples in Westport. They're going to try to defend their title. And there's been a lot of turnover with rosters and everything throughout the state. And then with youth soccer, if you're a parent, I mean, you're just driving around looking at schedules, trying to figure out which field your kids are on. There's like 9 fields in your town, probably. You just need to know, where are we going? And you're texting the other parents in your group chats. Which field? What time? What day? You need like a soccer GPS, a sports field GPS for little league fields, soccer fields, the basketball courts, like all the sports. I might have just stumbled upon something there. A youth playing field GPS app.
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91 South Jam and from Exit 6 down through the Merge and through Long Wharf and downtown Division Street is closed between Sheffield and Dixwell Avenues because of a serious structure fire. Land Rover, Fairfield, Connecticut traffic, Star 99.9.

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8: Few clouds tonight, cooler in the 60s. Tomorrow, mix of sun and clouds up near 80. Warm again. Little pub temperature right now, 77 in Westport. 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

Noah Kahan Orbiter, starring in 9.9. Noah wrapped up his U.S. tour dates a few weeks ago, and he's hinted that he might play some shows next summer in 2027. But in the meantime, we're just going to watch the Netflix documentary and YouTube videos. 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
3: 95 or the Parkway northbound plan on at least an hour from Greenwich through Fairfield. Some breaks along the way through, of course. On the Wilbercross southbound side, residual delays through Hampton down to the tunnel from an earlier issue. New Haven, 91 south, jamming from exit 6 down through the merge and through Long Wharf. Route 8 southbound, you're getting ready for road work in Seymour and Ansonia. And in downtown New Haven, Division Street is closed between Sheffield and Dixwell Avenues because of a serious fire. Land Rover Fairfield, Connecticut traffic, Star 99.9.
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0: 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Jordan is here.
1: Hey, what's up, man?
0: Audrey is here.
2: Hello.
0: The first full week of September.
1: Yep. Yes, yep.
0: Also my birthday week.
2: Yeah, it's your birthday week.
1: We got you a plane that's just going to fly around the city. It says happy birthday, Eric.
0: Did you really?
2: I thought that it was your birthday week once. I thought your birthday... Your birthday.
1: Oh, man, Audrey.
2: I thought your birthday kicks off your birthday week.
0: Yeah, it does.
2: Your birthday hasn't happened yet.
0: We just said that to you because we didn't want to have to celebrate the whole week leading up to
2: it. What the heck?
0: Listen, I think mine has like a, because, all right, I was going to get the awkwardness out of the way. My birthday is 9/11. This is not a joke. Everyone in the world's like, ooh, I'm used to it, right? Yeah. So I think I get to celebrate, like, in my head, the 2 or 3 days before and then, like, the day after. Because, like, the day of, unless it's people in my life, everyone's just talking about how bad of a day it is.
1: Right. I think you need to reclaim the day. You know,
0: national tragedy.
1: Let's not forget birthday.
0: They never forget. You got that part right.
2: Okay.
0: All right.
2: Well,
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0: Miley Cyrus is rebranding as Miley.
1: Wow.
0: Like Madonna.
1: Big news.
2: I think this is important.
3: I think it's not, but okay. I'm glad that Audrey and I are already in agreement. XYZ ENT Entertainment Report, all brought to you by O'Reilly Auto Parts and Professional Parts People.
1: Miley is dropping the Cyrus. She's doing this along with her 10th studio album, Bass Persuades.
2: Right.
1: That will be out on September 18th, by the way. But yeah, I mean, I don't know. I guess she's just kind of gotten to that level where she feels like she's dropping the Cyrus. Apparently, Billy Ray Cyrus has also commented on this. He's like, I fully support this. We don't really know how well their relationship is going right now.
3: Yeah, they had a falling out for a while. Yeah.
1: You know, that's her business and nobody else's.
0: I don't get the point. At this point in your career, I don't name another famous Miley.
2: I don't think it has anything to do with...
3: She doesn't want to use her dad's name, or...
2: No, I think at a certain point, most big artists do like a weird rebrand, but it's like, hey, yeah. That just further solidifies that the artistry, the artists themselves.
3: Yeah. Well, I saw Dolly Parton fans are like up in arms too, because they're like,
1: oh, really?
3: She's going for the just, it's Dolly, like there's only one Miley. And then there's been a huge discourse.
2: Nothing wrong with
3: that. I fell down a rabbit hole of like everyone going, well, like that was like basically her godmother. Obviously, it's probably something she talked about with her. But like,
2: right.
3: Regardless, I don't. It'd be one thing if she went by like Miley Parton.
2: Yeah, uh-huh.
1: Yeah. Right.
2: That'd be different.
1: Right.
2: But dropping it, I mean, Jay-Z changed his name a million times. It was J-Z, then J-No-Z.
1: Yeah, I mean, like,
2: people do it all the time.
1: And
2: you know?
1: I feel like here's the thing. I don't really care. I feel like right. She can do this because, I mean, it's not really, people know who Miley is.
3: Sure, you
1: know?
3: Of course. Like, go by whatever you want. We're still going to call you Miley Cyrus.
2: Well, if she was like,
1: at least a while, I do think.
2: Yeah, I feel like if she were saying like, I'm changing my name to Moses, people would be like, well, that's really weird and random. Don't do that. But just dropping a last name. Why not? Go for it.
1: Yeah.
3: Also, a bunch of junk articles out there right now saying that she's the new Super Bowl halftime performer. There's no validity to that. I looked down.
2: Okay.
3: I woke up to it from like some random repost on TikTok. Yeah. And I'm like, this isn't real. At least not yet.
2: T-Pain for Super Bowl halftime performance.
1: Yeah.
3: Your XYZ ENT Entertainment Report, all brought to you by O'Reilly Auto Parts.
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0: I think this is sweet. Bruno Mars started a trend that I don't think he was intending to do every time, but the first time he went platinum, he tweeted at his mom and said, "Mom, I went platinum."
1: Right.
0: And apparently he's kept this up every time he's had a song or album go platinum.
1: And he has a song or album go platinum all the time. So he's just got a slew of, like, over the years, "Platinum, Mom, thank you guys. Hey, Mom, aww, I went platinum again."
0: I love that.
1: Yeah, really cute.
2: Really cute.
1: Really cute.
0: Haters are going to hate, but just tell me you don't have a good relationship with your parents. It's fine.
1: Oh, speak on it.
2: Wow.
0: Whoa. People call me Mama's boy all the time, and I feel defensive sometimes. So I like when celebrities do this stuff, too, okay? Yeah.
1: You are weaponizing being a Mama's boy.
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0: I like it because it's one of the only times on the show that Audrey and Jordan fight as opposed to me and Audrey.
1: When?
2: You guys fight all the time. I never fight Audrey. I find Audrey to be a phenomenal friend.
1: Okay. No, I feel like every time we say good game and we move on.
0: It's cute. All right. The test on XYZ with Eric Zachary. It's that three pop culture trivia questions that all have to do with not only things that are currently in the news, but specifically things we've talked about in the show in the last 2 to 3 days.
2: Yep.
1: I'm excited.
0: You guys have a little bit of a... disadvantage, yes, because
1: why?
0: Well, it was an extended weekend, so you got to remember
2: all the pop culture things that happened on Labor Day.
0: No.
1: I'm not gonna remember anything.
0: All right, three pop culture trivia questions. Jordan and Audrey going head to head and playing for you at home next.
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0: It's called The Test on XYZ with Eric Zachary, all brought to you by Chick-fil-A. Cue the music.
1: Oh.
2: There it is. There it is.
1: That was right. Well-timed today.
0: It's almost like I'm controlling it.
1: Sometimes you miss the mark.
3: Ooh.
0: Three pop culture trivia questions that I really hope Audrey does not get right.
1: No, Eric always writes the questions against me.
0: Audrey and Jordan going head-to-head, but playing for you at home. Ultimately, you're player number one.
1: Yeah.
0: Here we go. Question number one. The meaning of true love and determination was on full display last week. Why are you laughing already?
1: Because what is this going to be about?
0: The meaning of true love and determination was on full display last week when a couple in the Philippines refused to let a flooded church stop the wedding.
1: Okay.
0: They even walked down the aisle in waist-deep water. We're not talking about a little leak. This was like crazy.
1: Yeah.
0: It made headlines everywhere. What's the capital of the Philippines?
3: Jordan.
0: Jordan.
3: Is it Manila?
0: Manila is correct.
1: I don't know anything about geography. Don't ask me where anything is.
0: You're going to say the Philippines. And I'm like, Audrey.
1: No.
0: Question number two. 1 point to Jordan. TikTok just announced that their number one song of the summer of 2026 was Katy Perry's The One That Got Away. The track's 15 years old, and it still beat out every new release this year because it was the most used song on TikTok. Mm-hmm. TikTok officially rebranded from another app in 2018. What was it originally called?
1: Audrey! Oh, no, sorry.
0: I'll give it to you, Audrey.
1: Musical.ly.
0: Musical.ly.
1: Musical.ly
0: is the correct answer.
1: Musical.ly. Yeah. I remember Musical.ly.
0: Technically, it was a different app that ByteDance then acquired and then merged it all into TikTok.
1: Oh, okay.
0: But I'll give it to you. Musical.ly is the correct answer. 1-1. This is quite the
3: tiebreaker.
0: Oh, my God. The music's getting more dramatic. Final question. Harry Styles is in the middle of his Madison Square Garden residency, and there's already talk that he could be taking the whole thing on the road, at least to other major cities. What talent competition launched Harry Styles and eventually One Direction?
3: Jordan. X Factor.
0: Audrey, would you like to have a rebuttal? Because that's not the complete answer.
1: The X Factor UK.
0: One. I'm going to give it to Audrey.
3: That's so messed up, dude.
0: It is called The X Factor UK.
1: It's like a tie plus, you know?
3: Tie plus.
0: Advantage Audrey.
3: Yeah, right?
1: Yeah.
0: The US Open's going on right now, so.
3: Oh, man.
0: Advantage Audrey.
3: Okay,
1: The Voice UK.
0: When I went to the US Open with Rachel, my girlfriend, she was like, why is it advantage? Did they get to like get closer? And I was like,
3: yes.
0: Not how that works.
3: I would have said yes, exactly.
0: The Test, all brought to you by Chick-fil-A on XYZ with Eric Zachary.
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